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0: 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Jackie, Dorinda, Karen, Twinkie, the Clark Sisters.
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1: 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KOK is and continues to be a gospel station for every generation. 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

0: Introducing All Rise, Celebration Justice in Black Robes, a powerful recognition honoring 156 years of judges who broke barriers, upheld justice, defended rights, and paved the way for generations to rise. Throughout the month of June, we will recognize and celebrate distinguished judges in Caddo Parish whose leadership, service, and commitment to justice continue to make this 156-year legacy even more powerful and meaningful for future generations. Honoring members of the judiciary, including Judge Ramona Emanuel, Judge Corella R. Stewart, Judge John Mosley, Judge Reed Casey Jones, Judge Shonda Stone, Judge Shiva M. Sims, Judge Carl Stewart, Judge Jerry Edwards, Judge Raymond Lafitte, and Judge Brittany Bass Arvey. From city court to juvenile court, family court to federal court, appellate leadership to community impact, we celebrate excellence, integrity, courage, and the enduring legacy of justice in Black Robe. 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
1: 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Happy Father's Day. From KOKA, the heart of gospel.
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3: KLK is the heart of the local church. From the historic LA Baptist Church, where Dr. Martin Luther King spoke in Shreveport, all the way to Red River Missionary Baptist Church in Bozeman City.
0: Baptist Church, in his heart,

0: wrongful death, criminal law, and civil litigation. Let me just say to all of you that are listening to me right now, it is important that you pick up the phone and call attorney Shante Wells. 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

0: 35,000 listeners, the Lightwalkers, the Heartbeaters, and so many more listeners. Sounds of old school, traditional, quartet, contemporary, gospel, rap, and instrumental gospel music. Even gospel preaching and community shows. We are here for all of you. 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
0: 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Assessment, self-improvement, and planning for the future. 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
0: Shout out to all the men out there for training up their children in the way that you grow. You guys are real fathers. You are appreciated. Happy Father's Day. From KOKA, the heart of gospel. Don't touch that dial. 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

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All included, including the singer, also featuring Daryl.

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0: Introducing All Rise, Celebration Justice in Black Robes, a powerful recognition honoring 156 years of judges who broke barriers, upheld justice, defended rights, and paved the way for generations to rise. Throughout the month of June, we will recognize and celebrate distinguished judges in Caddo Parish whose leadership, service, and commitment to justice continue to make this 156-year legacy even more powerful and meaningful for future generations. Honoring members of the judiciary, including Judge Ramona Emanuel, Judge Corella R. Stewart, Judge John Mosley, Judge Reed Casey Jones, Judge Shonda Stone, Judge Shiva M. Sims, Judge Carl Stewart, Judge Jerry Edwards, Judge Raymond Lafitte, and Judge Brittany Bass Arvey. From city court to juvenile court, family court to federal court, appellate leadership to community impact, we celebrate excellence, integrity, courage, and the enduring legacy of justice in Black Robes. This special initiative is proudly sponsored by Attorney Shante Wells, Jackson and Young Law Firm, Felicia Hamilton, Attorney at Law, and the Black Lawyers Association.
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1: I say I hope you understand the purpose. And may that understand the purpose. 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

indeed the best in gospel music right here entitled The Alan Davis Church Group Studio. The main evangelist BB sitting in for Pastor CJ. And of course, that was Millie Banks and the Messengers giving you a great message this morning that prayer is the answer. Amen, somebody. When we pray, oh yes, the effectual fervent prayers of the righteous definitely avail much. And of course, this is the day that the Lord has made. We're going to continue to rejoice and be glad in it, right? And I want you to know we've got to give you the verse of the day right there in Romans 6 and 23 that reminds us, for the wages of sin is death, but the gift of God is eternal life in Christ Jesus our Lord. Listen, I'm going to give us a verse on the verse of the day. And of course, you know, I'm going to keep this praise getting you up and out and where you need to be on this beautiful transformational Tuesday. Yes, let's get ready to have a great day. Do know that I'll run outside. So as you're getting up and getting out, want you to make sure you get that umbrella. Going to talk more about the weather. We've got that and more great gospel music coming your way right here in the heart of gospel, 980-933-KLKA.

0: and gospel preaching and community shows. We are here for all of you. 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I encourage you to join Coca Nation. 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
1: Wrongful death, criminal law, and civil litigation. 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And the reason why you are to call attorney Wells, because if you have any legal problems that's leaving you wondering, Wells is the answer.

0: For you, it is important that you pick up that phone and call 318-841-1233. 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

Thank you.

for you to speak to her. I had a few of the trip in between your lips. I'm gonna be miles right now. You want my girl? Come on, press me. I wish I had somebody that could be press. Come on, let's go to the holy complex. Come on, let's minister to them right now. God, we worship your name today. God, we give you glory. 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I wish I just had a few from the top of their mouths and just begin to bless him. 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Lift up those hands. Come on.

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KOK.

morning. Good morning. You're listening to the best in gospel music with your girl Evangelist BB sitting here for Pastor CJ. And you know we're planting our feet on the solid ground for the morning drive. But I want you to know we've got to check the skies over Shreveport this morning and the surrounding areas. And we're kind of starting off with just a little

91% of humidity with a light south wind at 5 miles per hour. 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

0: to African American freedom. 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It's only on KOKA. 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

you, but God remains true to his word. I need you to know this, okay? I need you to be reminded that great is his faithfulness. Be dependable in your circle today, reflecting his image. I know it's easy to be faithful when the sun is shining and everything is going your way, but real faithfulness is flourished in the dark. It's about, you know,

tells us to work as unto the Lord and not unto man. And faithfulness, it means that you still clock in on time, all right? That you don't steal the company time by slacking off. You do your job with excellence, right? 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Yes, as to, you know, respect the God that you represent and to make his name great, all right? And do know that you gotta have faithfulness even in our relationship.

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Oh yes, enlarge my territory. 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I know that's your prayer. 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

And the question is, would you rather have spiritual gifts of absolute discernment, knowing exactly when someone is actually lying to you or what their true motives are, or would you rather have the spiritual gift of supernatural encouragement, where every word you speak instantly heals someone's emotional

you rather have? Now listen, that discernment, it will save you some trouble. But actually giving that supernatural encouragement can change our city. Either way, I would love to know what you would rather do. I dare you to bring it on and, you know, put that on your social media platform and say, Evangelist Bebe, I would rather, and tell me which one, all right? And tag the heart of gospel. So again, would you rather have the spiritual gift of absolute discernment or the spiritual gift of supernatural encouragement, all right? Want you to know, Pastor CJ will be back with you in the morning, getting you up and out and ready and where you need to be. But I want to thank you for letting your girl sit in with you on today. And I want you to continue to, you know, keep God first and drive safe and have a blessed rest of the day. We've got more great gospel music coming your way. And

Alana, don't add the mud. And this young lady has earned numerous accomplishments that reflect her commitment to success and service. And she's a member of Phi Theta Kappa and has earned placement on the Dean's List and achieved highest honors, demonstrating exceptional leadership. And she served as the Chief Student Marshal

0: It is ready in love, transformation, and purpose. But you didn't know that our Church of the Month is being brought to you by Shreveport Federal Home. Keep it locked right here. We've got some more music, information, and inspiration coming up for you right here in the heart of Gospel, 980-933 KLKA.
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980 933 KLKA. That was Mariah Carey right there with Jesus I Do. Loving that, that's good gospel music. Want you to know that I do want you to join us this evening, yes, right there at the Morningstar Baptist Church for the Juneteenth Gospel Celebration as we're closing out the 39th annual.

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0: 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Welcome to another edition of Community Speaks. I'm your host, Al Moore. I have a very special guest in the studio, Ms. Shara Foster. She is from Common Ground. Thank you, Ms. Foster, for taking time out of your busy schedule coming out today.
1: Thank you so much for having me.
0: For our listening audience who might not know anything about Common Ground, give me a little history of Common Ground.
1: Okay, so Common Ground is at 6806 on Southern Avenue in Shreveport, Louisiana, right in the heart of Cedar Grove. Started up, I guess maybe 20 plus years ago, these nice people from First Methodist Church came and wanted to see what they could do to help. And so they began to fix snack bags out of the trunk of their car for children. And then that led to a Thursday night meal, which at that time was Wednesday night meal, which started in the house that I reside in now. So we weren't always the big building that takes up that whole street. Common Ground started in the home that I live in. So they would have a Wednesday night meal where they would feed the community, just anybody. And it would be out on the grounds because, of course, a house can't hold the amount of people that they were feeding. I think when they started out, it was maybe 30 or 40 people. And it would be on Wednesdays. And I'm told, because this is before me, but I'm told that God saw fit to never let it rain on a Wednesday, and they were able to give a hot meal to these 30, 40 people, however many showed up. And then fast forward a few years, we were gifted the building that we're in. And it, like I said, it's on Southern and 68th. And there are so many things that have taken place since that Wednesday night meal that we used to have.
0: Okay. You mentioned now it's on Thursday nights.
1: Yes, sir.
0: Okay. What time is that meal held?
1: So that meal is held at 5:30. We have a little chapel service at 5. And you can come to that or you don't have to. And then the meal begins at 5:30, at which time the community is able to shop for groceries. And we have what you call a choice pantry. We don't just fix a bag of groceries and hand them to you. You are allowed to come in and shop and choose the items that you will eat instead of just being handed something, you know, that you may or may not eat.
0: Okay, let me back you up again. You say it was started from First Methodist Church, two people used to come and have a sandwich bag.
1: Right.
0: To the community.
1: Yeah.
0: And then they was donated the house, well, a house that you live in now.
1: Yeah, those people got together and I believe purchased the house that I live in. Now, though, there are three houses on the block that are owned by Common Ground in which their employees live in. So I'm in the original Common Ground, and then that there are two more houses on that block that employees are able to live in.
0: Do all the individuals that come from the Cedar Grove area to eat that meal, or they come from all over?
1: They come from all over. I'm on hop back because I said First Methodist. While they are a donor, that is not the Methodist Church that started Common Ground.
0: Okay. That's okay. That's okay.
1: I'm not sure. It was a Methodist church, but it was not First Methodist.
0: Okay.
1: Okay, let me straighten that up.
0: Okay.
1: All right. So fast forward to the programs that we have now. So we do a meal on Thursday night. We do the chapel service on Thursday night. Chapel is at 5, meal is at 5:30. But every day of the week, we have some sort of a program going on. So we have a boys basketball team, and that's about 60, 70 boys from the age 8 to 18.
0: Wow.
1: That we pick up every day from all over the place. They start in Cedar Grove, but sometimes families can't maintain where they are and they move, and we don't want our kids to ever feel like we were just there for the moment. So we go chase them around wherever they live, and we pick them up. So we get these guys, and they do curriculum, and then they do basketball. And so this is at least 5 days a week, at least. Now, the bigger guys, they have tournaments on the weekend, so that's why I say every day. But the little guys, they don't ball on the weekends. They do ball during the week. So that's one program that we have. That's a really big program because we don't just pick them up and let them play ball. We make sure they eat. We make sure their homework gets done. We do life with these fellas. Like one of the coaches is my baby brother, who went to Common Ground when he was 10.
0: Okay.
1: And so now he's the coach of the basketball team. And then one of the other guys, Xavier, is now old enough to coach. So he's coaching and in training, you might say. But he's been around Common Ground since he was a little boy. So that's one of our programs.
0: How long has Common Ground been around?
1: 20+ years, but I'm amazed, and I've been there 9 years. I'm amazed at the amount of people who have never heard of Common Ground.
0: Right.
1: Because I feel like we all over the place, you know, we're doing so much, but I just think that it's really strange that nobody knows we're there, you know, or either they do, they have heard of us, or they have no idea what we do.
0: Ms. Foster, that's why I bring people on Community Speaks.
1: Right.
0: To let the community know about that are some resources out there that,
1: right.
0: that people can take advantage of.
1: Right.
0: Just like you said, you know, you're taking these kids from 8 years old to 16, 17 years old, mm-hmm. and making some kind of structure for them.
1: Right.
0: You know, and that's what we need more in our community. Mm-hmm. But if you don't know, you don't know.
1: Right.
0: If you don't know, you don't know. On the average of a Thursday night, how many families or people do you think you feed?
1: Wow. That varies.
0: Wow.
1: I'm going to say tomorrow I'm probably going to feed because it's the first of the month.
0: That's what I was just going to say.
1: And resources are,
0: right,
1: you know,
0: right.
1: somewhat there.
0: Right.
1: So my numbers are small. Small to me.
0: Right.
1: In reference to the end of the month. But I'm going to say I'm going to make probably 220 meals easily tomorrow.
0: Right, right. At Christian Service, it's the same thing. At the beginning of the month, people have resources. We do an average of 120, 125
1: mm-hmm.
0: for lunch or 80, 95 for breakfast. But after about the 10th, the numbers, they jump up.
1: Yeah,
0: so
1: they
0: high.
1: Double almost.
0: You know, they jump up so high. So that's why I was asking, you know, on the average, you going to prepare for 200 meals anyway.
1: Let me tell you something about God. There is, in the business that we're in,
0: right.
1: there is no way to know how much food you're going to need.
0: Right.
1: Because you don't know who's coming. You know, they can come to you or they may go somewhere else. They may be all right and don't need to go to nobody. But you still have to have enough, you know, for the people to come. And I tell people, I've been there 9 years now, more than 100 times, God done stretched a meal for me. I mean, it's literally fish and loaves every Thursday. Because you just never know. Sometimes you can't cook enough.
0: Right, right. But well, what we do, We won't waste our food. We serve it the next day.
1: Right.
0: So if we prepare for, we're going to prepare for an average of 200, 250 a day. And what we don't serve, we'll serve it the next day.
1: Right.
0: So are you actually doing the preparing for the meal?
1: Yes, sir.
0: Wow.
1: That's me.
0: That's you.
1: that's one of my hats. Yes, sir.
0: So when do you start cooking?
1: I've gotten smart. Over the years, I bulk prepare things that are going to stretch, you know, whether it be, you know, ground beef, chicken. I cook those things and freeze them so that it's not so hard,
0: right?
1: You know, when it comes time to feed. And then, too, if I see I'm getting low, I can go draw from that and, you know, put something together. So when I first started at Common Ground 9 years ago, it took me 3 days, 3 days to get ready for Thursday night. And now I ain't start prepping for tomorrow. Right. I mean, that's just how, because I'll get there in the morning and, you know, I'll get it done.
0: Okay. And you said chicken. I mean, we use a lot of chicken. You can bake chicken, fried chicken,
1: chicken
0: spaghetti.
1: Yeah, I'm telling you, that chicken goes to
0: that,
1: work.
0: That chicken goes to work.
1: Yes,
0: you know,
1: sir.
0: You know, you can use chicken. I mean, because we can't buy pork chops and all that.
1: That's
0: kind of
1: right.
0: Stuff. We got to make ground beef work.
1: That's
0: know?
1: Right.
0: We got to make that work.
1: Yes, sir.
0: And I'm talking to someone that knows.
1: Yes, sir.
0: What it takes to feed 200 people.
1: Yes, sir. Yes, sir. I do.
0: Common Ground. So if someone listening to the program and they say, hey, man, we can go over to Common Ground on Thursday and get a hot meal.
1: Yes, sir.
0: And it's the time is from 5. You say you do it.
1: So we start about, I encourage community members to get there at 5:30, because as the night progresses, we only have one big meal a week, and that's on Thursday. We feed every day.
0: Okay.
1: But I feed the kids the same thing I feed the community on Thursday. And so I don't want to turn around and give them that the next day if I don't have to. And so as the night progresses, I may have a mama come in with 6 kids.
0: Wow.
1: And she may say, if you have any extra before I leave, can I have it? Well, the answer is yes. If I don't have, you know, somebody else to eat it, I'm going to feed that mom and those 6 kids. And that happens quite often.
0: Just think about it, Miss Foster. Mm-hmm. You can't do anything being hungry.
1: No, sir.
0: You can't study.
1: No, sir.
0: You can't work.
1: No, sir.
0: You can't function.
1: Absolutely.
0: And I bet you when you see families come in with their head down, they leave with their head up because they got a hot meal.
1: Yes, sir. And we treat people like people. I pride myself. Nothing is coming out of my kitchen that I don't want to eat or that I'm not going to eat. I'm not going to slop nothing together and give it to somebody because they don't have, none of us are less than. We're all children of the Most High God. And so I'm not going to treat somebody like they're less than and say, I can't stand this quote here. If they hungry, they'll eat it. I can't stand that. I feel like I should be giving somebody something worth eating. And it shows. I'm going on vacation on Saturday, and the kids overheard that I was leaving, and the first thing they said is, who gonna feed us? As if they live there, because they know that Miss Shira is going to make sure they have something that's gonna be not only something to fill their stomach, but it's gonna be pleasing to them. Because when I ask God for something, I want God's best. So I'm not gonna give his people any less than that. I'm going to give them my best because I can do that. That's the least I can do.
0: But you want to treat everyone with love, dignity, and
1: respect. That's, sir. Yes, sir. That's it.
0: You know.
1: That's it.
0: You can't, you know, we can't prejudge.
1: That's right.
0: You know, all of us one paycheck from being homeless.
1: Ooh, say it again.
0: Huh?
1: Yes, sir.
0: All of us are one paycheck from being homeless. So I see it every day. It's most people I see, they are glad to have a hot meal.
1: Yes, sir.
0: And I know with you being right there every day to see children, you know.
1: I just left them.
0: You just left them.
1: We're running a summer camp. And so that's 8 meals 8 meal times. We 2 a day it now because we got lunch for the camp, and then the boys have a night camp. They're doing basketball camp in the evening. So we feeding at noon, and then we feeding at 7:30 or whenever they wrap up. So, you know, and these kids are looking, you know, they're looking for something to eat. They want something to eat.
0: Okay.
1: Yeah.
0: Well, we're going to give our listening audience a chance to get a pen and a pencil and try to take advantage of some of these services. Go to your website, go call, make a phone call. 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
0: 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I'm your host, Al Moore. You missed the first half. You missed the dynamite half. But got Ms. Shara Foster. She's from Common Ground, wearing a lot of hats. We was just talking about some of the programs, the feeding programs they have on Thursday nights, and some of the children activities that they have. And if someone is listening to the program and wanted to say, hey, are you looking for volunteers?
1: So, yes, we do accept volunteers. If you are looking for an opportunity to come and volunteer, you would call 318-606-5024.
0: Repeat that number again.
1: It's going to be 318-606-5024.
0: And Common Ground has grown from a small outreach to a full campus with a classroom, class, computer labs, and community market. What has the growth meant for you, for the neighborhood? What has the growth meant
1: for you? The growth has been just dynamic. We have a seniors group. They do Tremendous Tuesday where they walk. They walk, and so for the year 2025, I believe they walked collectively about 900,000 steps. So you got seniors ranging in age, late 50s to, I think, one of the young ladies, I call a young lady, she's 85 years old, and they walk. They come on Tuesday. And they get to socialize with their peers, and they walk. And then on Wednesdays, they come, and they do activities. They go to museums. They went and made blown glass, I think, last week. And then they've even taken computer classes because, you know, that's a challenge.
0: Right.
1: It's a challenge for me. I can't imagine being a senior and trying to get on a computer, you know, when things are just constantly changing. And so we set up the computer lab where they can come in and learn the basics of how to surf the web. So that's another group that we have. Something for everybody.
0: Something for everybody. So, once again, if someone listening to the program and say, hey, you know, I got a grandmother, 55, 56 years old, I need to get them out on Tuesdays and Wednesdays, do I still need to call that same number, Ms. Foster?
1: You can call that same number, and your contact person is going to be Ms. Valerie Glover for the seniors group. Mm-hmm. Again, that contact person is going to be Ms. Valerie Glover.
0: Get that phone number once again.
1: That phone number is going to be 318-606-5024.
0: Tell us a story, a moment that reminds you why this work matters in our community. So I know you meet kids, you meet families.
1: Yeah, I got so many stories.
0: Okay.
1: But the one that sticks out in my mind is this little guy that plays basketball. He has it pretty tough. His home life is pretty tough. Most of our kids, that is the way that their home life is. It's not going to be your cookie cutter. Yeah, you're missing a parent, whether it be your mom or your dad or
0: staying with your grandma.
1: Yeah, it. We deal with some difficult cases, but this little guy, I don't care what is going on. When he hits common ground, he's going to find Miss Shira, and he's going to give me a hug, and he's going to turn around and walk off. And this is normal activity. I don't need to say anything. I don't need to do anything. It's just the presence. Just having somebody there that you know, if need be, they can be your person. And so we more than anything, we pride ourselves on relationship. We do the staff does life with these kids. We don't just pick them up and like the schools call us if there's an issue. They may call the parent, and the parent may call us if they can't get the child together. I mean, we work together. To get these kids where they need to be. We work together. And so that little boy, he's something. I mean, as soon as he hits the corner to the kitchen, he's smiling and grinning and grabs me and hugs me. And he turns around and walks away. He just needs to know that I'm in there. And so sometimes that's it. Sometimes a child just needs to know that, you know, that they got a person.
0: That somebody cares.
1: Mm-hmm.
0: Wow. Well, how does Common Ground build trust with neighbors who may feel overlooked or underheard?
1: We have an open door policy. We don't turn anybody around. We from the homeless to the working family. In fact, I like to say we pride ourselves in supporting the working family. You come in and nobody is going to look at you any kind of way. You just come on in and get what you need. Come get where you need to get, whether it be in the line to get a hot meal or in the pantry, whatever you need. We're there to serve the community.
0: So you mentioned in the first half that they eat. You have a prayer service at 5:30. You start the meal,
1: mm-hmm.
0: and then when they leave, you're saying they can go by this and pick some stuff out.
1: Actually, that all works kind of at the same time. So, what our community members, it's kind of funny to watch. I think they think we're gonna run out of things, especially if they're like newcomers,
0: right?
1: And so everybody is, you know, they're rushing in to get their number because they want to see what goodies Miss Lisa has put out on the table for them tonight. You know, what they're going to get. Like, if they're going to get to take some sort of a meat home or something to make a meal. So, you can come in, and if you're just hungry, you can come to me first. But they've kind of worked it out to a science where they leave chapel, they come in, they get their number, and while they wait on Miss Lisa, who is the fearless leader of Common Ground, her name is Lisa Conley Cronin, and she has a full-time job as a lawyer, but she is a volunteer, and she is the CEO of Common Ground, and we could not do anything that we do without her.
0: Okay.
1: Yeah.
0: So they get a number, and they get a chance to get a hot meal.
4: Right.
0: And then they can get whatever off the table that they want.
4: So they go in and shop. And Miss Lisa is all about crunching a dollar. She gonna save wherever she can save. And so we have these reusable bags. If you bring your bag back that you used the last week, then there's a special section you get to shop in. Wow. And so they bring those bags because they want to be able to get, you know, what they can get out of the little special section. So,
0: all right, get an address. And so with people listening to the program, they can know where Common Ground is located.
4: Okay, so Common Ground is located. The physical address is 6806 Southern Avenue.
0: So if you get to 70th Street and turn on Southern Avenue, you can get to Common Ground.
4: Yes, sir. You're going to come up about two blocks, and Common Ground is going to be sitting on your left.
0: Okay, and with the kids that you have in the program, do the parents have to, is it a lot of red tape, application fees, applications, and all that to be a part of?
4: Everything that Common Ground does for any child, for any adult, for any person that walks through the door is 100% free. You don't pay for our camp. 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We don't. 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
0: Ground.
4: No service at Common Ground.
0: You have to pay for.
4: You have to pay for.
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4: All of the services at Common Ground are free.
0: If someone wanted to make a donation to Common Ground, do they need to go to your website?
4: Or yes, sir. 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
0: Okay. 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
0: Okay, so if you're listening to the program and you wanted to make a donation, and you also said if you wanted volunteers, they need to contact Ms. Glover.
4: So if you want to join the seniors group,
0: okay,
4: you would contact Ms. Valerie Glover,
0: okay,
4: at 318-606-5024. If you want to volunteer, the person that you contact for that is our Director of Operations and Programs. Her name is Sarah Shoup.
0: And that's the same.
4: And you're going to contact her at that same number, 318-606-5024.
0: Once again, Ms. Foster, I just want to commend your program, Common Ground. Like I say, I bring people in on Community Speaks that letting people know that there's some resources out there and there's some positive things going on.
4: Absolutely.
0: It's not always negative, it's positive. And you mentioned if you want to get a part of Common Ground, get into some of our activities, how much do it cost?
4: It is free. We also have a girls group that I run. It's called Girls of Grace. And I take young ladies from the age of 8 to graduating age, 12th grade. They're different ages. So from 8 years to 12th grade. So that is another free program.
0: Right. Didn't want to lead the young ladies out.
4: No, we're not going
0: to
4: do that.
0: We're not going to do that. So if you're listening to the program, you have grandkids, granddaughters, and you know some seniors or your grandmom or someone that wants to get involved with some activities, you do have some resources out there, and that's Common Ground. And Ms. Foster,
4: And if you would like to speak with me concerning any of the topics that we covered today, you can also reach me at that same number, 318-606-5024. And my name is Shira Foster.
0: All right, Ms. Foster, we want to thank you for joining us.
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6: Good morning. I'm Eugene Lemons again with a word of truth broadcast. that we have a relationship with God. We have a relationship with God, and it uses it like in this book of John, in the book of John, the Gospel of John is, it just kind of reveals to us over and over really how good God is to each to each and every one of us, you know. He is our blessing. He blessed us because he knew our condition, and we gotta have to realize that God sees everything that we do, you know, he does everything we do. So when we talk about in this the Gospel of John, chapter nine, and basically it talks about God, Jesus healing a blind man, blind from his birth, you know. And I think, and it has some. It has a lot of substance there when we apply our blindness. We are blind to many things, and then a lot of time we see, but a lot of time we reject what we see, and it causes us to fail. It causes us to fail, and so I'm going to read this in this ninth chapter of John, chapter nine of John, you know, and it's sort of like when you look back there in the beginning of this John, then chapter one, and it just reminds us in chapter one, verses beginning at verse one, it says, "In the beginning

kind of reflect back to Genesis 1, in the beginning, God. God has always been providing, and not only is that providing, but he is the creator. And I think a lot of times we fail to give him all that all the accolades that he needs to receive, because if it had not been for God, and I'm quite sure many of us, as I'm sitting here, as you're listening, I'm quite sure you're realizing that if it had not been for God, you wouldn't be here and I wouldn't be here. And realize, apply the fact that he is our protection, and he is in control of everything that happens, you know. And then it says, and then it goes on to say that verse 2 there in that chapter 1, it says, the same was in the beginning. The same was in the beginning with God. With God. And it says, and then about, just a reminder to you and I, all things were made by him. And without him was not anything made that was made. Then it goes on to say at verse 4, in him was life, and the life was the light of men. And we have our being because of him. And I want you to understand that also we have the Holy Spirit to illuminate that which was dark, to whereby we might be able to see really the light and how much God really loves each and every one of us. And he is the provider for all of us, our needs. And he's the one that gives us life. He allows the breath that we take in and out. All of these things, we a lot of times we don't talk about that. We shortchange him when it comes down to us talking, building a relationship with God. So when I look, I just to remind us there it's just a reminder when I use the go in here in this at chapter 1 there, and as it says again, as in him was life, and the life was the light of men. And then it says in verse 5, just remind us, and the light shineth in darkness, and the darkness comprehended it not. It had been foretold, that all the way back from Genesis, with the seed of the woman shall bruise his head and he shall bruise his heel. From beginning there, you can go going back to in the beginning God. But and we see continuously God still is trying to build a relationship from that first verse in Genesis all the way to the Garden of Eden, when it brought about the seed of the woman shall bruise his head and he shall bruise his heel, talking about the satanic force that was trying to overcome. All of these things was basically, it was a channel through by which Christ comes in and for our redemption. It's about him. And all it says is we have to believe and trust. What are we trusting? We're trusting in the written word. That's what these things are, that we're trying to explain to you, project to you, that God is real. God is real. So here in this chapter 9, and it talks about this man that after Jesus has come on the scene, out of all the history that we see prior to this, all the history over and over again,

and now in this it's Matthew's talking about the birth of Jesus and all, and now he is working and he's giving an example here in this ninth chapter of John, and he's trying to allow us to remind us, you know, when we're sick and we need healing and all of these things. I want you to understand that Jesus has full control of all these things. So as we read here, just a reminder for you and I, it says that Jesus passed by. He was a man, and as Jesus passed by, he saw a man which was blind from birth. And his disciples asked him, saying, "Master, who did sin, this man or his parents, that he was born blind?" And Jesus answered, "Neither have this man sinned, nor his parents, but that the works of God should be made manifest in him." And the power that God ninth chapter of John, and Jesus giving us a reality check in so many ways, where it says, because a lot of times we apply stuff that don't need to be applied to people, and then could be always a cause by the things that we go through that God allows us to go through, that we might even to help somebody else, or that we might be able to see a little bit better ourselves. So that's why he said, Jesus answered, "Neither has this man sinned, nor his parents, but that the works of God should be made manifest in him." And then he goes at verse 4, he says, "I must work the work of him that sent me." And Jesus came, what is unfolding unto us, that Jesus had a task before him, and he has a course. Just like there's something that even in us, we have a responsibility. We have a responsibility to basically lift Christ up, and showing, expressing our faith in him, that he really is God's son, and all of these events that we've had in our lifetime, and all those lessons that we've heard about the salvation that he has provided for us, all of these things have a reason for being there. And just as this, as he's telling us in this ninth chapter, verse says, "I must work the work." And Jesus did. He does the work. And the work is that redemption might come forth. The work is, he is the one that God has sent, or God has allowed to come to go out on. He is the one that Jesus comes to give his life blood, shed his blood, that you and I might have life. And that's the channel through by which. So everything that we hear Jesus speak is for our benefit. It should open our eyes to remind us that we are sinners. We lost. We were out of fellowship, and that we need to be restored. And the only restoration that you can get is by you believing that the word, the true word, that Jesus is a living example, that he is
not only that, as you're reading and studying, Paul would write to you and say, study to show yourself approved unto God, a workman that needeth not be ashamed, rightly dividing the word of truth. So he used this example to us. Jesus uses this example to us in this ninth chapter when Jesus heals one blind from birth. And a lot of time when you apply that even to us, we are blind. We are blind. Seemingly we allow Satan to come in and blind our eyes, and it gets our attention, not for our better, but for our worth. And he offers us things that are corrupt. These things that are attracted to the body. It's like going back and you drop back into the book of Genesis with Eve and him, Satan. He's a trickster. You know, he's a shrewd fella. You know, he offered words that got her Eve's attention, and he's a trickster. You know, and then he allows words to come in to throw us off track, and that's what happened with her. And then she said, even though she had heard those words, of all the fruit and truth, all the fruit in the midst of the garden, thou mayest eat of, except the tree of knowledge of good and evil. And he has a way of planting seed in our minds, and we fall for it all the time, even ourselves today. So Jesus is letting us know here, even now, Jesus is letting us know right now that in this ninth chapter, Jesus says, neither have this man sinned, nor his parents, but that the works of God should be made manifest in him. I must work the works of him that sent me, and Jesus' purpose is to bring about redemption, to pay take the sins of the world upon himself, and all of us that accept the word can be saved. And that's what it's all about. We can't save ourselves. In fact, when you learn as you're reading God, you are born in sin and shapen in iniquity. We need to remind ourselves that and look and understand that Satan is a shrewd fella. He presents things in our lives that are attractive to us. And whether it's wealth, money, women, whatever it might be. And we see that in our daily living today, even in the corruption of leaderships and all of these things. We feel that wealth, money and material wealth and all of these things, we are drawing cards. And in the drawing cards, we withdraw from the foundation of God being the your light, and not only that, you're the one that was able to do a work that we couldn't do for ourselves. We find ourselves we're sinners. We were sinners. We were lost. We were out of fellowship. We had our desires to do corrupt things, and not only that, and then in the process we reject God. So. And Jesus said there's a purpose for being here. He had a purpose for being here. And I want you to understand that you and I also have a purpose for being here. So even when you think about children being born and into the world and the mothers that care for the children, that's a responsibility. Having a father, worldly father, we ought to have a responsibility, a
about self-elevation, but it's about learning that you have a purpose, and the purpose is to learn of God, express His will, express God's will, and then also express God's love, that He loved us. And He was willing to give His only begotten Son that we might have life. He thought that had a purpose. Just like Jesus was saying to this man that was what? That He heals. That had been blind from birth. And when you apply that, we were blind. We were attracted to a corrupt lifestyle. But the only thing that can redeem us, the only thing that can cover us, is the blood that Jesus allowed Himself to be shed, that we might have life. It's all about that. So Jesus has a task, and He's telling this man, saying to His disciples there, that Jesus also said, neither have this man sin, nor his parents, but that the works of God should be made manifest in him. I must, at verse 4 there in this ninth chapter, he says, I must work the work of him that sent me while it is day. You know, when he's here now at that time, and he says, the night's coming. And we think about when you see all the corruption that we see day by day, and the violence and the leadership that we experience day by day, this night, darkness, and leads to more corruption and causing you to sink down to the worst stages in your life, not knowing which way to go. But I want you to understand that you can always trust in God, and that He is the light, and He provides for you and I the covering. And He has already provided, but you have to accept what He has said. So what He said, I will not, when Jesus comes on the scene, He says, I will not leave you comfortless. But now, if you reject the word, you find yourself still in the dark. You find yourself still in the dark when you reject God's word. Many of us are like that. So then it says, in verse 5, it says, as long as I am in the world, Jesus speaking, I am the light of the world. Light, it overshadows the darkness. It allows you to see, and that's what Jesus does, if you let Him, you know. You got to realize that He understands, like I said, when John was telling, when he was saying in the Gospel of John, saying that here, I guess around the 16th or 17th chapter there, it says that, I pray the Father that He would send the Comforter to guide you to all truth. In other words, when you begin to think, become submissive in your mind to following that path of corruption, the Holy Spirit is there to get your attention. But I want you to also understand that you are a free moral agent, and you can make the decision. So when you are about to even go the wrong way, He's there to get your attention. But in the process, you have a choice. You have a choice to follow the corrupt way that's led by satanic. And I want you to understand, Satan is real. He offers those things. It looks good, sounds good, but in the process, it's really to discourage you. It's really to shed, whereby you and I can be attracted and turn to a corrupt way of life of trusting men, just like men like today. When you look at listen at
the situation going on right now with wars and no truth. We find a whole lot of lies, expressions, but with empty bottom. It's a bottom. There's no foundation. I want you to understand, all foundation is in Jesus Christ. And you can trust him. Man has no answer. Man's directions, direction toward darkness, day by day, over and over again. But here, this man that was blind, in order that he might see. So the evidence is, as long as I am in the world, Jesus is talking, I am the light of the world. And verse 6 says, when he had thus spoken, he spat on the ground. See, his cure comes in from Jesus Christ, not man. He says, and when he had spoken, he spat on the ground and made the clay of the spittle, and he anointed the eyes of the blind man with his clay, with the clay. 7 says, and he said unto him, go wash in the pool of Siloam, which is by interpretation sent. He went his way, therefore, and washed and came seeing. I want you to understand that God's word will wash you. God's word will wash you from the inside out, and it will cause you to be not it will strengthen you. Strengthen your weak foundation to whereby you can trust in God to be able to endure the situations of your life. But it takes God's word. As I've said over and over again, it says, Paul writes, I study to show yourself approved unto God. If you don't pick up God's word and read it and allow the Holy Spirit to come in your life and direct you, then you're going to find yourself on that downward path. This man, he went as he was given, instructed. Well, the word has been, when Paul writes, he comes on the scene. You remember he was a persecutor of the church. He was after those that were on the way, and he was on his way to Damascus to imprison those that were in darkness. Now, I want you to understand, a lot of us have been imprisoned by Satan's way of life, and it's attractive to you. It's just like a reminder to you and I when Jesus had come out of the water, and Jesus was caught up, Satan caught up, and then he was taken up into a high pedestal and offered by Satan all the things of the world. And now he's still offering those things today to all of us. He's offering them to you and I. And you're gonna have to make the right decision. You're gonna have to allow him to come in, the Holy Spirit to come in, and direct you in the path that would be pleasing in God's eyesight. You can't do it of your own. You hear the word, and allow the Holy Spirit to come in and inform you and touch your heart and enlighten your mind. That's what he does. He comes in and he aligns you. He lets you see. So just like this man that had been blind, he went and washed after the instructions. And just like Jesus said, studied to show, as Paul writes, he says, studied to show yourself approved unto God. Look, I'm Eugene Lemons. Move a word of truth broadcast. Until next time, may God richly bless you. Study God's word. Pick up the book and read it. Amen.

Jessica Haley Ministries, revealing God's kingdom in you radio broadcast, transforming minds from a spiritual perspective. Let us join Apostle Jessica Haley as she shares God's mind-renewing word with breakthroughs, revelation, and healing of the mind.

0: say, blessed kingdom morning. Yes, indeed it is. Welcome to Revealing God's Kingdom Within You radio broadcast with Apostle Jessica Haley and the Fireballs. Transforming minds from God's spiritual perspective. Philippians 2 and 5. Let this mind be in you, which is also in Christ Jesus. You know the motto. You know the motto. Come on, say it with me. Where the mind leads, the whole man follows. This is why it's so important that we renew our mind in the knowledge and the word of God so that we may follow after Christ and his righteousness. In the mighty name of Jesus. And Romans 12 and 2 go on to tell us, do not be conformed to this world, but be transformed by the renewing of your mind that you may prove what is that good and acceptable and perfect will of God is. My God, yes, it is a good will. An acceptable and a perfect will of God. We got to prove it today. We got to walk upright justly in his sight because we're called and chosen for such a time as this to be a light, to be a salt unto the earth. So we just need to do it. Come on, people of God, because he has given us the power. Yes. He has equipped us to carry out the mandate in the earth realm. And so therefore, since we operate in that dunamis power, let's walk by faith. Let's get the job done, and we have to prove what is that good and that acceptable and perfect will of God. So I thank and praise him in the mighty name of Jesus. Come on, take us in with prayer, Pastor Bottle Collins.
1: Father, in the name of Jesus, Father, we thank you for this day. Thank you. It's been in this hour, Father. We thank you for just being good and so kind, Father. Father, we thank you right now in the name of Jesus that our mandate tonight, today, Father, would be what you would have to be in the name of Jesus. The power, love, and the admiration, Father. In the name of Jesus, Father, we ask you right now to touch in a mighty way. For people, in the name of Jesus, Father, look upon the bereaved right now, in the name of Jesus. Come up with your blood right now. Put your loving arms around them, Father. We know you may able to do it right now in the name of Jesus. Nothing is too hard, thank you, God. We ask you right now in the name of Jesus. Touch us in the mighty way. In the name of Jesus, let the word go forth out to the land, Father. In the name of Jesus, someone come running and say, what must I do? Be saved in the name of Jesus. Father, we know you are able to do it. You're able to say your word, God. If we ask anything in your name, you will do it, God. We ask him right now in the name of Jesus. You sent your word and you healed them. You sent your word and you delivered them. You sent your word and you made them whole. You set them free, Father. In the name of Jesus, we ask you right now in the name of Jesus. Cover right now with the blood of Jesus right now, Father. We thank you in the name of Jesus. We pray amen, amen, and amen.
2: Yes.
1: Hallelujah, God.
2: Hallelujah, God.
0: Hallelujah, God. He's mighty. He's awesome. Yes, he's awesome, God. And I have someone right now texting the radio broadcast station, too, because somebody's asking me right now in the text message, what is the station called? So I got to give it to them. And I'm just thanking God for them because they are a young person. They're in their 20s. And they're asking me what is the station. And they're trying to get it because we're no longer, unfortunately, coming on through social media. We're no longer on the air through our devices anymore. I don't believe. I tried it on this morning. You're getting a lot of static, and I hate that. It's this day and time because it is needed. I wish we would get that fixed so that everybody would be able to listen in. But thank God for those that are trying the station on the FM and the AM channel. I hope you're able to be able to hear us. And so we're going to pray that God going to open the airways back up to the
2: Amen.
0: Park so that
2: Amen.
0: We can receive it once again through social, through the app and so forth on the radio. I mean, on your cellular devices and computer and so forth. So we just, we were sitting around collaborating concerning the woman with the alabaster box. We was talking about that because Evangelist Carolyn Watson, she was out on last week, but she came here with a blaze. On fire, discussing the woman with the alabaster box and how it transpired and what had taken place. So if you don't mind, go ahead on and read that verse for us today.
3: Then one of the Pharisees.
0: Where you coming from?
3: Luke 7 chapter, beginning at verse 36. It says, then one of the Pharisees invited him to eat with him. He entered the Pharisee's house and reclined at the table. So the Pharisees, they invited Jesus, right? And a woman in the town who was a sinner found out that Jesus was reclining at the table in the Pharisee's house. My God. She brought an alabaster box, a perfume. She stood behind him at his feet, weeping, and began to wash his feet. Hallelujah. Jesus, come on, Father.
4: Yeah, yeah. You just said yeah. that. I just got text and come just on. Told us we back on the internet now. I just got a text came.
3: Look at Jesus.
4: Keep reading.
3: My God. He said to Jesus, the teacher. This is the story that Jesus said behind all of this. He said a creditor had two debtors. One owed 500 denarii and the other one owed 50. And then since they could not pay back, he graciously forgave both of them. So we
5: and 18 verse, he said, Spirit of the Lord is upon me.
6: The Spirit.
5: Because I have been anointed to preach to the gospel to the poor.
3: Yes.
5: And I have sent me to heal the broken heart, to preach deliverance to the captive, and to recover the sight of the blind, and to set at liberty, meaning word liberty, mean free.
3: Yeah.
5: You know what I'm saying? And to the bruised, them that are bruised, and to preach the acceptable year of the Lord. Boy, he said it us. Now, look, Jesus, I came for all of them. You know what I'm saying? I always say you can't clean the fish until you catch. Not only that, now he said it us. You know, then he checked in. I'll get what he was sent there. He said something. You know, his number one goal was that he was came to see and to save that which was lost, and that all of us were lost.
3: Yeah,
5: at one time. That's what the Bible says. You know what I'm saying? It was all. He told us in Romans 6, you know, 3:23, that all have seen. From shout of the glory of God. You know what I'm saying? He said 6:23. He said, you know, for the wages of sin is death, but the gift of God is eternal life through Christ Jesus.
3: Thank
5: so what he's telling us here and everything, he came for everybody. You follow me?
3: Right.
5: And I always said that, what? In the 8th chapter of Acts, he dealt with the ego of you. In the 9th chapter, he dealt with Saul,
3: Apostle.
5: You know, in the 10th chapter, he dealt with Cornelius. There's all different people. You know what I'm saying? All different races and everything. God, look, he come to seek and save everybody. But the question is, do you want to be saved?
4: Yeah. You want to be saved. Do you want to surrender yourself unto him? Because I'm going to give it Pastor Collins in a second, because I know she has to be. She got to be tonight. She can't survive.
3: Yeah.
4: And we only have a short time, but just what we evangelist I was talking this morning, how so many of the church still see themselves as filthy rags.
3: Yeah, yeah.
4: And now we are coming to Christ, and when we are coming to him, you're no longer filthy rags.
3: Come
4: he
3: on.
4: See us as the righteousness through Christ Jesus.
3: Yeah.
4: And so by that, and through his righteousness, he sees us as sons and daughters in the righteousness of Jesus. And so by that is how we work out our salvation. We no longer call ourselves filthy rags. We start calling and professing what he has said and declaring and decreeing over us that I am the righteousness of God. I walk in his statutes. I walk in his way. That's what you get up in the morning and you say. We got to stop declaring and decreeing over ourselves that we still are unclean. We are not saved. We all sinners and come short of the glory of God, which is true. That was letting us know who we were before we came into him, to let us know that we were sinners, because otherwise we would have thought we was okay. So he letting us know that we're sinners, but now since you're sinners, I have come in to give you a way to escape the sin nature that you have. And that's through my righteousness that I'm going to put on you like a robe
3: that
4: I want you to wear.
3: Yes.
4: And while you're wearing it, I want you to keep it clean.
3: Yes.
4: I want you to walk upright in me. I want you to seek me.
3: Mm-hmm.
4: I want you to look at my face. I want you to come to me daily, all day long, 24/7. I want you to walk in a posture of prayer, talking to me. Now we can commune back together. Where Adam and Eve, the first Adam, made you a sinner, I'm now the last Adam that can make you right.
3: Ooh,
4: I want to make you clean, and I want to make you whole.
3: Yeah.
4: And that's where we are today, in this day and hour. And that's what the representation of this was when she came with that. about that.
1: Uh-huh.
4: And that's why
1: John 10
4: and
1: 10.
4: And that's why he came.
1: He came for that.
4: He came for that purpose to come.
1: You
4: know that Satan comes to steal your life. Satan comes to destroy everything by placing those sin natures on you.
1: Right.
4: And if he can continue to make you feel that you are walking in unrighteousness and a filthy rag, then therefore he keeps
1: you
4: captive to your sin.
1: Yeah.
4: So he has called us out to the righteousness of what he has given us through just what you read, that Jesus came, so that we may walk in him upright to know that we have a greater promise that is in him. And I was on Facebook, and it blew me because I was telling the people that, and one woman asked me on Facebook, right up under there, put in the comments, she said, well, how do you know the plan of God? You can't say what God wants because you don't know the plan of God. I said, baby, it is written in his word. He has the plan for us. He said that his plan is that we prosper and be in good health, even as our soul prospers. He says that he brought us to, he want to bring us to the expected end of the kingdom of God for us to walk in there. And we got to understand, we know when he came, right in that passage of scripture, he said Satan came to steal, kill, and destroy. By giving up all these things, all these things of the world, drugs, alcohol, words, depression, fame, everything. That is the thief of having sex out of marriage, and all these type of things, having sex with the same sex, all these things. That's the thief. He come to steal your life,
1: it's
4: your abundant life that God gave you right here in the earth. So many got their bags packed and ready to go to heaven, even those that say they in homosexuality, they know they're going to go to heaven. But what about your heaven life here on earth? You might go to heaven. I don't know the whole nine, but the Bible says you will not inherit in the kingdom of God. So he's not a lie. God's word is true. He said you will not inherit the kingdom of God or the kingdom of heaven. Right here, you got to try. You will not. So if he said it, then that's it. That sells it. It's no other. I can go because I love everybody. His love do not destroy the fact that you will go to hell. Because he said you will not inherit the kingdom of God nor the kingdom of heaven right here on earth. And you wonder why so much is going for, so much is going on in your life because you haven't inherited the kingdom of God. Satan already tried us who are saved. Let alone those that keep outside. He want to keep you in torment, enslaved to sin, so that you won't have your kingdom inherited. He has a kingdom. God has a kingdom inheritance for us that Satan want to destroy. But we got to come to Jesus and break out of that the box before him. We got to repent. We got to say, all that I've done, all that I'm doing, I give it up and I cast it on you, Father. And I take on your righteousness because I want to walk circumspectly in
5: God
4: you.
5: God put none of this on us.
4: No.
5: God doing this. Satan, he say Satan is the one who brings these devices to us. Satan is the one who calls you, keep going over there.
4: Come on.
5: You
4: come on.
5: Back again, you know, he calls you and you come and you come to him. He say, stop it. Stop it. Stop Satan in his tracks.
4: Bipolar, schizophrenia, all these things. We can come out of oppression, depression. We can come out.
3: be saved.
4: Thank
3: you called us and see us back here the same time Tuesday from 11 to 11:30. We love you. Pray for us. And we pray for you in Jesus' name.
4: Yeah. Hallelujah.
6: It's time for the Light Christian Church with Bishop Terrence Tremail. And now we take you into a service already in progress.
7: On a regular. And I was so excited preaching Friday night because my thing was I am a kingdom man. And I got all excited because I messed around and started preaching. I started believing what I was preaching. And I got excited because, man, I am a kingdom man. And let me tell you something. Kingdom men and kingdom women are blessed people. And you believe that, you know. Kingdom men, kingdom women, you mature spiritually because you understand there are two sides to this. That it's our natural side, that carnal side, but then there's the spiritual side. And before I even read my text, I want to just kind of help us because God has been sharing with us and sharing with us and sharing with us. And somewhere in our lives, those pieces will come together and your life gonna change. You know, and so we are spiritual Israel. And what helps me.
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8: Intruder that's in our house. I know that the Lord would not have me to come back to back because I think this was the last message that I preached, an intruder in your house. I don't think that he would have me to come to back with this unless that somebody have opened up the gate and have allowed the enemy to come in on your territory. You didn't want him there. You didn't ask him to come, but he just came anyhow. But since he knocked at your door and you fooled around and opened up the door, God has said to us it's time to shut the door and back the enemy up out of our territory. Too many of us are allowing the enemy to come in like a flood. But God said, I want to lift up a standard against him because over 2,000 years ago, I laid the foundation. I opened up the way. I took those 39 stripes on my back so we are without an excuse. There is no excuse for us to allow the intruder to come into our house. He told us to call upon him while he is near, to seek him while he may be found. Knock and the door shall be opened. Seek him, we shall find. He said, in all your ways acknowledge him, and he will direct your path. He said, no good things will he withhold from you. But God is telling us to get these scriptures and call them back. Give him his word back, because there is an intruder in our house, and we are letting him in, and we are letting him come in and oppress our minds. He said in his word, those whose mind is stayed on me, that I will keep them in perfect peace. We allow the enemy to garbage in our minds, telling us we can't make it, we ain't gonna make it, ain't nothing to this and ain't nothing to that, nothing is never gonna change. But how many know that the devil is a liar? For we are walking by faith and not by sight, calling those things that be not as though they were. I don't care what it looks like, but I know what God said, and God said it's already all right. Glory to God. He said that it's already all right, that victory is ours. All we got to do is believe God, stand on his promises, take him at his word, give him praise, give

0: time, waiting patiently in line. Hallelujah. Thank you, Jesus. Come on and give him some praise. As we go throughout our daily lives on a daily basis, we need to know the strategies of the devil. The truth that there is a real devil. And that this is not a playground, but this is a battleground. Too many of us playing. We playing church. We playing like we save. We're playing like we love God. But our hearts are far from it. God said, not everyone that saith, Lord, Lord, is going to enter in. But he that doeth, come on, say, doeth. How many know that we got to begin to be doers of God's words and not just hearers only? We just cannot read the word and don't let the word get on the inside of us. Some of us read the word, we hear what God is saying, but yet it's still we turn and try to do things our way. But God said, hear ye this night what I am saying. Get the intruder out of your house. Stop letting him run your business. Stop letting him run your mind. The truth is, the devil is a real devil. But I spawned his power over 2,000 years ago. Greater is he that's in you than he that's in the world. You've got to know without a shadow of a doubt that you've got the greater one on the inside of you. But you've got to use the power and the authority that God has given you. We don't want to talk about the devil, but we act like the devil. So many saints don't want to learn the strategies of the devil. We don't want to learn what he does. He come to kill, steal, and destroy. But God said, I come that you may have life and that more abundantly. Come on and give God some praise right there. 2 Corinthians 2:11 says, lest Satan should take advantage of us. And how many know that he's taking advantage of us? He's taking advantage of God.
1: It's time for the Light Christian Church with Bishop Terrence Tramiel. And now we take you into a service already in progress.
2: On a regular. And I was so excited preaching Friday night because my thing was I am a kingdom man. And I got all excited because I messed around and started preaching. And I started believing what I was preaching. And I got excited because, man, I am a kingdom man. And let me tell you something. Kingdom men and kingdom women are blessed people. And you believe that, you know. Kingdom men, kingdom women, you mature spiritually because you understand there are two sides to this. That it's our natural side, that carnal side, but then there's the spiritual side. And before I even read my text, I want to just kind of help us because God has been sharing with us and sharing with us and sharing with us. And somewhere in our lives, those pieces will come together and your life gonna change. You know, and so we are spiritual Israel. And what helps me is the fact that I was so interested in the nation of Israel, the people that we read about in the book. And when God helped me to understand we are spiritual Israel, it gave me a thirst to go back and read and find out about Israel. Because let me tell you what I understand. There's nothing new under the sun. And if we can understand Israel, the people, those out of Abraham's loins, and how God dealt with them and his dealing with them. God never changed what he wanted. He just flipped the script. He went from natural, carnal, to spiritual. And so, but remember, we're spirit beings, but we're still in these carnal or fleshly bodies. So God still wants a nation of priests. So we have become a kingdom of priests, but not just any priest. We are a royal priesthood, and so we are king priests. We still have a relationship with God, and I heard Pastor Adam mention it earlier. We have a better relationship. Watch this. They are God's chosen people, but we're his chosen children. Somebody going to get that later on, because it's one thing to be chosen just as a person, but it's another.

0: been chosen as a child. So my relationship with God runs deeper than that Israel have. Because they still going to have to become a child of God to get into heaven. Now, they are chosen by God, and his hand is on them. That's why you can't get rid of them. But he put a comma behind them so he could pick up us and add us to the equation. And so now they're going to have to come on in with us because we're, so when you look at their lives, spiritual Israel, the children of God, we come along the same way. It's just that it's better because we have Jesus. And so remember, he was born a Jew. Yeah, but they rejected him. And that'll open the door for us to come in. Whosoever will, let them come. And so he hadn't forgotten about them, but he enhances, he really gives us the right relationship with God. And that's what we have been talking about in this portion of talking about the kingdom. We spent a couple of weeks talking about being made the righteousness of God in Christ Jesus. And I still don't think that all of us really understand what that entails. I can't give it all to you, but one of the things that I know it entails, being made the righteousness of God in Christ Jesus, means that I got favor with God. And when you understand that you have favor with God, why are you stressing? You mean to tell me I've been made right with God? I have been made the righteousness of God. I can come boldly before the throne of God. And I come, Lord, in full assurance, knowing that he's going to do what he said. And so I got the Almighty, all-knowing, everywhere God on my side, and he loves me. What am I worrying about? So what I'm learning to understand that if I'm worrying, then I need to look at me. Why am I worrying? Because God true to his word, and he loves me. And so I'm worrying less. I'm in this fleshly body, so worry will come, but it can't stay long as it used to. Different things come, but they can't stay long as they used to. I can't carry unforgiveness long as I used to. I got to go ahead and forgive because it's interfering with my favor. It's getting in the way. I can't hold grudge as long as I used to. See, I got to be real. I can't tell you that I don't hold them. But I don't hold them long as I used to. Because what I'm discovering is that grudge is in the way of the anointing. And it is, I need the anointing to remove the burdens and to destroy the yokes. I need the anointing to take the stress off. And so that grudge is trying to put me in an early grave. But I need the grudge to go to the grave because I'm going to stay here for a while. And so I'm understanding better my relationship. And one of the things, I got some notes, but let me give you my heart, and then I'm going to get to my notes. And one of the things is when I was preaching Friday night that I came to understand, and I think we talked about it last Sunday. See, this just talked to some people, but I don't know if I told y'all before. God told me one time, he said, Terrence, you preach hard. And I always tell people, God don't call you by your title. God don't call you by your last name. God calls you by your first name. And so everybody might not know it. Everybody know you Pookie, but God know your real name. And he calls you by your first name. He ain't impressed with you being a doctor, professor, law. He, you his child. And so he say, Terrence, you preach hard. And you really try to get people to convince, try to convince people to try me. And God said, when you gonna try me? I tell people God broke me down like a shotgun. Made me feel some kind of way because I'm preaching and and God said, man, and that's good. He said, well, when you gonna try? When you gonna do? Change my whole perspective. I realized then that God wasn't preaching to the people. He was preaching to me too. And I had to start paying attention. And let me tell you, can I be real with y'all for a minute? You know what I discovered? When I really started trusting God, it was scary. I couldn't just trust him. I had to work my way up to it. And I'm still working because I had never trusted him before. Knew him, knew of him, but you mean to put my life in your hands? You mean, because I'm thinking about the consequences if he don't. And God had to teach me to stop. You ain't trusting me if you thinking about if I don't. He said, you trust me when you know that I will. And you can go on, and now you can believe me because you know ain't no plan B with God. And so that's why I got to read, because I need to know what plan A is so I can stick to plan A. And so when I learn, I'm learning to trust God. This is what I found out about the disciples. This is why everybody didn't get out the boat. Because it was more than Peter heard come. But the reason they didn't get out the boat, they had never seen anybody walk on water before. So it was difficult for them to get out the boat and do it. They saw Jesus, but they never said, he said, come. And God said, when you behind that sacred desk and you preaching, telling everybody what to do, he said, a lot of them are struggling because they ain't never seen nobody do it. And that includes the one preaching. And so when you don't see the person trying to tell you what to do and you never seen them do it, it's a little hard for you to just up and do it. So God said, you got to live it so that they can see it, and it makes it easier for them to follow your lead. So I'm learning to trust Jesus. So I walk by faith and not by sight. So when the house ain't packed, I don't worry about where the money coming from. I don't, he say the silver is mine and the gold is mine. That's what I focus on. And so when they not here, I don't worry about if it's going to be in the music. I'm watching these voices develop in harmony. And God is pleased with harmony. So the better they come together, the more he is pleased, then he'll add the music because he likes it. So I'm learning to trust God. And so I found out, so I'm going to read this text for us today because I think there's somebody that's going to be helped by this. It helped me just read the writing. And so listen to this. Matter of fact, since we're at this place, you don't have to stand. 1 John chapter 4, verse 7. Look, man, I got to fix one of the screens up there. And I'm getting away from saying I got, me and the Lord got to fix the screen. And me and the Lord going to get the keyboard straight. And me and the Lord going to take care of some more. We're going to fix some other stuff. You know, because I'm a co-laborer with him. We working together. So I'm trying to stay tuned to do my part because I know he got his part. And so listen to this. This is 1 John chapter 4 and verse 7. Beloved, let us love one another, for love is of God, and everyone that loveth is born of God and knoweth God. He that loveth not knoweth not God, for God is love. In this was manifested the love of God toward us, because that God sent his only begotten Son into the world that we might live through him. Say that again. In this was manifested the love of God toward us, because God sent his only begotten Son into the world that we might live through him. Herein is love, not that we love God, but that he loved us and sent his Son to be the propitiation for our sins. We could just read on because he keeps talking about love, but I put down on my notes. Yes, Jesus loves me. Yes, Jesus loves me. Because one of the things that's holding up us from the favor, from the addition, Matthew 6:33, by seeking first the kingdom and all these things will be added. One of the things that's holding us up is that a lot of people have this wrong concept of God. They think that God mad at them. God, some of them even think God hate them. Some people think that God won't do for them because of what they did last night, this morning, yesterday, last year. People hold all of this stuff, and the devil brings it to your mind or your attention when you're trying to come before the throne of God. So it's difficult to come boldly before the throne of God when I got it on my mind that I ain't right. When it's on my mind where I messed up and what I did. We have been talking about being made the righteousness of God, and some of the benefits of being made the righteousness of God. And so again, I say this, Psalms 103 says, you know, bless the Lord, O my soul. Bless the Lord, O my soul, and all that is within me, you know, and bless his holy name, and forget not all his. See, I'm gonna work this out with the help of the Lord. Because in this world, and I think God mentioned this last week, in this country, we are entitled to benefits. And so, you know, some people may not have gotten their Social Security. Some people may have not. They can't get the Medicaid or the Medicare. We've been hearing this thing about the SNAP benefit. It all, whatever the benefits are, we're not going to just limit it to that. People are entitled to benefits simply because they are legal citizens of the country. And so, but the country, because it is a different system, it can decide to hold your benefits, although you are legally entitled. Here, why we need to really understand Jesus and his kingdom. When Jesus said, repent, for the kingdom of heaven is at hand, he's saying, change your mind. Turn from that way of thinking to this way of thinking. Turn from that carnality to spirituality. Turn from worldly way to kingdom way. In other words, stop being dependent on the world and all of its benefits when they can be cut, stopped, chained. He said, but understand that you are a legal citizen in the kingdom of heaven. Philippians tells us that our citizenship is in heaven. Some of your Bibles, if it's King James, says conversation. That word conversation does not mean just what you are talking. It means your citizenship. You are actually a bona fide, certified, true child of the kingdom of God. If you have been born again, you were born of God, and it legalizes you to be a citizen of that country. And the psalmist said, because you are a citizen, you have benefits. And the problem is that people are leaning more on these benefits, and then they don't show up on time, and people get upset and get an attitude, and then it takes you out of that place of hearing God and moving at his command. And so you got to change your mind. You got to turn, get back where you need to be as a citizen, set your mind on things above, understand this one thing, that God loves you and he will not hold back his benefits. So even when down here don't want me to have them, the Bible says that the kingdom of God rules over all. And so if I stay connected to the one who rules over all, when they want to hold it up down here, he says, release it. You got to bless me with mine even if you don't want to. And I love it because the earth is the Lord's and the fullness thereof, the world and they that dwell therein. That told me that God can use anybody he want to use to bless me whenever he get ready. God can make my enemy bless me. Ain't gotta like it, ain't gotta want to, but you can't override sovereignty. Sovereignty overrides everything else. So that's why he says to Elisha, he says, listen, call for a drought, no more rain, and then go hide by some water. Because he know how to work it out. You call for a drought. So immediately you're thinking, well, I ain't going to be able to get no water here. But then he said, the one who told you to call for the drought, declared that it won't rain. Now he tells you, do like I said. And now in the process, when you get through doing what I told you to do, go hide by some water. So I don't even want you thinking about no water. I just want you to do what I said. Let the other people think about no water. You stay by the water so you can keep doing what I'm telling you to do. Let me help you with that translates too. I will keep you in perfect peace if you keep your mind stayed on me. So it don't matter what's coming out the White House. It don't matter what's coming out the other house. What matters is what's coming out of his house. And he said, I'll supply all your needs according to my riches and glory. He said, I am the Lord your shepherd, and you shall not want. You just need to change your way of thinking. You got to change your mind. And I'm going to help you one more time. If you don't remember all of the scriptures, remember this. God loves you more than you can imagine. If I can keep that on my mind. Because one thing I know about when a person loves you, when a person loves you, they only want the best for you. That's why you look so good. Because they only want the best for you. When a person loves you, they only want the best for you. So you can keep that on your mind. They may not give me everything, but I know whatever they do for me, it's because they love me. And they want the best for me. They got the best intentions for me. And the Bible says that God loves he loves everybody, but I just got to make it personal. God loved me. That's why John said, he whom God loveth. John was talking about himself. And so I realized that John made that thing personal. And it was so personal that when Jesus was hanging on the cross, here comes the one that said, God loved me. He showed up and God looked at John and said, woman, behold your son. Son, behold your mother. And he loved John so much, and John knew it, that he told John, he said, take care of my mama. Make her your mama now. Because I know you love me, and you're going to love her too. Let me go back. What we have learned is that we have benefits. We have peace with God. That has not resonated to everybody. You have peace with God. You not all that you want to be, but what you fail to understand, grace, is that God sees you like he wants you to be. So see, y'all remember when I showed you how God told me about grace? This is grace. This is us down here. And we down here doing all kind of crazy stuff, but God is looking through the lens of grace. He don't see all of this. He sees us like he wants us to be. And the problem is that we doing all of this stuff and we out of tune with God. But when we understand grace and the love of God and we catch up with God and we start moving with God the way he sees us, you talk about moving in a blessed life. You talk about being blessed. Because I'm going to run back to my note, but God was saying this to me the other night. What people don't understand, and I'm one of them people, is that it's already done. See, I'm going to give you a scripture that you get. He says, already done. The bill's already paid. The blessing's already there. The healing is already done. this one, then he proved it to me. He said, when did Jesus die? And I said,
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1: As we take you into the service that's already in progress. As our man of God, Apostle Cornell Hamilton, shares with you a life-changing word. 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
3: Takami. Without being asked or wanted. One that pushes its way in. And as we go on our daily basis, we see how the enemy is terrorizing God's people. One that's pushing himself in. You ain't invited him in. Some of us don't even want him in. But we're not doing anything to keep him out. And tonight we wanna steal him on that intruder that's in our house. I know that the Lord would not have me to come back to back, because I think this was the last message that I preached, an intruder in your house. I don't think that he would have me to come to back with this, unless that somebody have opened up the gate and have allowed the enemy to come in on your territory. You didn't want him there. You didn't ask him to come, but he just came anyhow. But since he knocked at your door and you fooled around and opened up the door, God has said to us it's time to shut the door and back the enemy up out of our territory. Too many of us are allowing the enemy to come in like a flood. But God said, I want to lift up a standard against him, because over 2,000 years ago, I laid the foundation. I opened up the way. I took those 39 stripes on my back, so we are without an excuse. There is no excuse for us to allow the intruder to come into our house. He told us to call upon him while he is near, to seek him while he may be found. Knock and the door shall be opened. Seek him, we shall find. He said, in all your ways acknowledge him, and he will direct your path. He said, no good things will he withhold from you. But God is telling us to get these scriptures and call them back. Give him his word back, because there is an intruder in our house, and we are letting him in, and we are letting him come in and oppress our minds. He said in his word, those whose mind is stayed on me, that I will keep them in perfect peace. We allow the enemy to garbage in our minds, telling us we can't make it, we ain't gonna make it, ain't nothing to this and ain't nothing to that, nothing is never gonna change. But how many know that the devil is a liar? For we are walking by faith and not by sight, calling those things that be not as though they were. I don't care what it looks like, but I know what God said, and God said it's already all right. Glory to God. He said that it's already all right, that victory is ours. All we got to do is believe God, stand on his promises, take him at his word, give him praise, give him glory, give him honor, extol him, reverence him, magnify him, glorify him. Glory to God. That's what God is looking for, a body of believers that will cry out and spare not, lift up our voices like a trumpet out of Zion, show the people their transgression, hallelujah, in the house of Jacob their sins. Glory to God. God is looking for somebody that will be bold, be strong, for the Lord thy God, he's with you. Tell your neighbor, the Lord is with you, no matter what it looks like. He is there all the time, waiting patiently in line. Hallelujah. Thank you, Jesus. Come on and give him some praise. as we go throughout our daily lives on a daily basis, we need to know the strategies of the devil. The truth that there is a real devil, and that this is not a playground, but this is a battleground. Too many of us playing. We play in church. We playing like we save. We're playing like we love God. But our hearts are far from it. God said, not everyone that saith, Lord, Lord, is going to enter in. But he that doeth, come on, say, doeth. How many know that we got to begin to be doers of God's words and not just hearers only? We just cannot read the word and don't let the word get on the inside of us. Some of us read the word, we hear what God is saying, but yet it's still we turn and try to do things our way. But God said, hear ye this night what I am saying. Get the intruder out of your house. Stop letting him run your business. Stop letting him run your mind. The truth is, the devil is a real devil. But I spawned his power over 2,000 years ago. Greater is he that's in you than he that's in the world. You've got to know without a shadow of a doubt that you've got the greater one on the inside of you. But you got to use the power and the authority that God has given you. We don't want to talk about the devil, but we act like the devil. So many saints don't want to learn the strategies of the devil. We don't want to learn what he does. He come to kill, steal, and destroy. But God said, I come that you may have life and that more abundantly. Come on and give God some praise right there. 2 Corinthians 2:11 says, lest Satan should take advantage of us. And how many know that he's taking advantage of us? He's taking advantage of God's people. Because, for we are not ignorant of his devices. We shouldn't be ignorant of Satan's devices. We shouldn't be ignorant of what the enemy is trying to do to us. We shouldn't be ignorant to his influences. We shouldn't be ignorant to his outside interference. We shouldn't be ignorant when we see that our sisters and brothers are in wrong and then we still hold them up. We shouldn't be ignorant to the things of the devil. We shouldn't be ignorant that if we in the house with an unsaved loved one that we act in all kind of way. We shouldn't be ignorant to the devices of the enemy. We want our loved one to be saved, but we're living like hell right in the front of them. How can they get saved? And we said we saved, but we don't act like we saved. We can't just act like it, but we got to live the life that we preach about, the life that we sing about, the life that we pray about, the life that we dance about. We can't be ignorant to Satan's devices. God said, my people is being ignorant. Ignorant of Satan's devices. We cannot be ignorant. We cannot be ignorant when the enemy try to put hatred in your heart. Malice is in your heart. You know those feelings that's rising up in you that's ungodly, unholy, and unhealthy for your spiritual growth. But yet and still, we cleave on to them. But the devil is a liar. That intruder got to get out of your house. You got to back him up. You got to have a mind of your own. If mama don't want to go, God, I'm going. Sister don't want to go, God, I'm going. My husband, I want to do right, God, I'm going. We got to have a spiritual mind for ourselves. How many know that we're being influenced by outside people? People that we look up to. But I tell you what, if they ain't living right, I'm not going to go down the same road they're going down. Just because they profess the name of Jesus. Professing is one thing, but possessing is another thing. We got to possess the power of God in our lives. We can't just say it. We got to live the life. You going to tell me that I'm so in love with my husband, if he decides to take a drink, that I'm going to go down that same road and take a drink just because he took a drink? I'm saying this is the apostle. So if he drunk, I can get drunk and don't nobody know it but me and him. But the Lord said, be sure that your sins will find you out. Glory to God. He said his eyes is in every place. Beholding the God and the evil. Glory to God. I will not. I cannot afford to be moved. Too many of God's people are taken down. We are taken down. God said, I want my church back. We're taken down. Shabbat. God said, I want my church back. He said, I want my church back. I want the church that at one time, when we did get out of the will of God, the conviction of God will be on our lives. So we

just to get along with you. But the devil is a lie. I said, man, I salute you all the way to hell. You are you know without a shadow of a doubt, you are living in hellish situations, huh? But just because you got the pastor's approval, huh? Then well, it's all right. But the devil is a lie. God said, I'm calling my church back. He said, I want you back in your place. I want you to seek my face like never before. I want you to rise early in the morning. Where's the early morning risers? Where's the morning women? Where's the coming women that will come and fall down at the altar and pray until deliverance come? Now, we ain't trying to come and fall down at the altar. We're trying to handle our own thing. It ain't your thing. You can't do what you want to do. And I know God said, you can't say, you can't tell me who to suck it to. He said, when my hands come up off of you, you want to run and not be weary. You want to walk and not faint. Oh, Lord, Lord, Lord, I want my church back. He talaba shanda, shobo shanda na na na na na na na na na na na na na na na na na na na na na na na na na na na na na na na na na na na na na na warning, it come before destruction. Hear the word of the Lord, the Lord, the Lord, the Lord tonight. Glory to God. He's knocking at our door. Yes, he is. He coming once again. His calling voice come once again. His calling voice come once again. His calling voice. Oh, my Lord. Come on, take a seat. The devil is taking advantage of us. Too many saints of God. We are giving the devil too much strength in our lives. The devil tells us we don't have to take that. No, we don't have to. But God says, I'm making you. See, what he's trying to do, he's trying to tell you, you don't have to take nobody lying on you and you still act the Christian way. See, I'm called the row, I'm sliding right down your rope. He'll tell you, oh, God, if this is how God gonna act with you, you act this way with God. The devil is a lie. God is at your door tonight. He coming down your road tonight. He tell you if they lie on you, come on, you come up with a bigger lie on them. But the devil is a liar. He tell you, you ain't got to come together with that old loud preaching woman. She get on my nerve. I wish she'd sit down. The devil is a liar tonight. He talking about shy. We opening up the mail, but we're gonna have to close those mails and send it back to the sender. Return it to the sender. Change come. I'ma love you.

this night. The bell belongs to the Lord. The bell belongs to the Lord. Look at your neighbor and say, neighbor, the bell don't belong to, but it belongs to God. It belongs to God. It's a fixed fight. This is a fixed fight. The fight has already been won. The victory has already been won. Jesus, thank you, Jesus. Yes, Lord. Come on, come on. Return them a little bit of this. Take your seats. I don't usually read no paper, but I got some paper tonight. God is looking for a people to be holy. Holiness is a lifestyle. Come on, say, holiness is a lifestyle. Come on, say it again. Holiness is a lifestyle. One more time. Come on, say, holiness is a lifestyle. It ain't something that we turn on and off. I'm holy because this is Thursday night. I'm holy because this Tuesday night. Sunday morning, I'm holy. I got the Holy Ghost, and that with a mighty burning fire, but it ain't burning out nothing. We don't want it to burn out nothing. You know what, y'all? I'm telling y'all, I constantly keep the mirror on myself because I realize that the enemy want to steal my testimony. So we do every little ugly thing that he can to try to cause me to walk out of the presence of God. But I'm not ignorant of Satan's devices. I recognize what he's trying to do. But we got to realize what the enemy is trying to do, and don't let him ride, because if you let him ride, he'll want to drive. Don't let the devil ride. Look at your neighbor and say, neighbor, don't let the devil ride. Yeah, yeah, yeah. Don't let the devil ride. Hey, my God. Let the devil ride, because if you let him ride, he's going to want to drive. He's going to want to put you over on the passenger side. Some of us think we're driving, but we on the passenger side. You ain't driving your car. There is another spirit that's controlling your car. You over on the passenger side, and thank you on the driver's side. I want my people back in control of your life. Get your life.

0: Get it back. My calling voice, come once again. Get it back. Why the blood is running warm in your vein. Get it back. Stop. Turn around. Look and see how we are living in this world. Stop. Turn around. Look and see how you're living in this world. Stop. Turn around. Look and see how you're treating your neighbors. Stop. Turn around. Look and see how you're treating your workers. Stop. Turn around. Look and see how you've been living in this world. Jesus. Come on, take your seats. Hallelujah. 1 Peter 1:15-16 says, but as he who called you is holy, you also be holy in all your conduct. In some of your conduct. In some time conduct. And Sunday morning conduct. When you got the mic conduct. And how? Your conduct. Because it is written, be holy. I am holy. We have a choice. I said, we have a choice. And God said, choose ye this day who you gonna serve. Some of us straddle the fist, we think. But all our inside just tore out trying to straddle the fence. Think about when you get in a barbed wire fence. And you in between that fence. You in between the fence. You try, the Lord calling you over here. You hearing his voice. He's saying, come on. Come on, come on and pray. Then the devil said, good, you ain't got to pray tonight. You can do it in the morning. The Lord said, come on, come on, come on and pray. The devil said, good, just go on and go to sleep and wake up in the morning. You being torn, your legs, you know, when you get on that barbed wire fence. That's why in prison, they put up them big old barbed wires. Because they know if by any chance somebody trying to escape, if they can escape that barbed wire fence, they good. And see, that's what the devil trying to make us think, that we got time, we can be straddled the fence. Oh, child, I'm young. I'm young. I got time. I can run. My baby is as many short graves as it is long. And God is saying, I'm calling you because you are young. I'm calling you because you can go. Hallelujah. We ain't got to wait till we old and decrepit and then want to try to say, Lord, forgive me. And then you want to try to run for the Lord. But the devil is alive. He called the young because they are strong. Hallelujah. Thank you, Jesus. And he's calling us tonight. Hallelujah. Thank you, Jesus. And he's telling us to be holy. And in Judah, has come in our house. And he has caused us. Y'all notice that what I said, caused us. To try not to be what God says we are. But he is a liar. The devil is a liar. And tonight, I'm mad at the devil. I got a little more to read. Thank you, Jesus. Hallelujah. 2 Corinthians. We're going to go with some word tonight. You know, I just had these little scriptures. And they just be coming off me. I'm reading them tonight. So I want y'all to hear me tonight. If you've never heard me before, hit me tonight. And it ain't me. I'm telling y'all, this is the voice of God coming to us once again. For though we walk in the flesh, We do not war after the flesh. For the weapons of our warfare are not carnal, but mighty through God to the pulling down of strongholds, casting down imaginations, and every high thing that exalted itself against the knowledge of God, and bringing in captivity every thought to the obedience of Christ. Every high thing. Jesus had a duel with Satan after he came off of his 40-day fast. Y'all remember that? After Jesus came off the 40-day fast, who showed up? Satan, that intruder. Now, you know, if he came after God, after he done fasted 40 days and 40 nights, soon as he finished. And have you ever been on a fast, and soon as you got off your fast, and sometimes you don't even wait till you get off of it. He try to come and intrude on you while you're on it. You may pass by some of these restaurants and the food. Baby ain't never smelled as good as it smelled when you pass that day. Oh, my God. It just seemed like the aroma just went to another level. It went to another level because what the devil want to do is stop you from fasting. He wants you to break your fast. Once you made up in your mind, well, I'm fasting for this and I'm fasting for that. And then as soon as you make up in your mind, then you may be done fasting all day long. You almost at the 6th hour. Pass right by Piccadilly's. And you on 49. And the aroma will find its way all up on 49. Trying to get you to eat before your fast is over. That's how they, how many have ever been on a fast and when you almost made it, then here come food just smell. I mean delicious. But how many know that we got to make up in our mind, devil, you are alive, come this far, and I'm not going to break my fast. But here come this devil after Jesus, after 40 days, after Jesus had fasted for 40 days. Now, you know, if he tried to tempt Jesus, what about us? Soon as God had completed his 40-day fast, here come the devil trying to tempt him. But God made a spectacle. Come on, say a spectacle. He made a spectacle out of the devil. And he told him, man shall not live by bread alone. And that's what we have to do. We ain't going to live by bread alone. But I'm going to get in the word, and I'm going to let the word fat me up for a little bit. We all can lose some pounds. I mean, some of us, I know I want to lose some more. I've done a little bit, but I ain't done what I wanted to do. We all got our goals set as to what we want to do and how we want to do it. But that enemy always come in and try to steal what we have set. But the devil is a liar. Look at your neighbor and say, the devil is a liar.
1: Well, God bless you.
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1: Okay, this morning our first scripture is going to come from Ecclesiastes chapter 3. And the title of today's message is God's Timing. And I want to talk about learning to trust God's timing in our life. Time and how we interpret where we are is crucial for living this life in victory. Because it's possible for you to be doing the right thing at the wrong time and not be getting the results that you want. So timing is crucial with God, and we've got to learn his ways and his character so that we can live this life in victory, learning to trust God's timing. And my question to you today is, what time is it in your life? Sometimes there is a time for sowing. Sometimes there's a time for reaping. Sometimes there's a time for harvesting. And sometimes there's a time for waiting on God. And it's important to know what season and what time you're in so that you can be on point with where God has you, because God has a purpose for every one of our lives. Amen? All right, so Ecclesiastes chapter 3 is where we're going to start off. I plan to read it responsively, and I think I'm just going to start off with the first verse, because that first verse is going to be real crucial for today when we talk about what time is it. Ecclesiastes chapter 3. Are you there? Okay. Ecclesiastes chapter 3 and verse number 1 says what? To everything there is a season and a time to every purpose under the heaven. Read it one more time. To everything there is a season and a time to every purpose under the heaven. Okay, so we've been studying really all of last month, what are the ways of God? What are the strategies that God uses? And on Thursday night, I talked about not only does God have strategies, but our enemy has a strategy for how he wants to get ahead in our life and how he wants to try to deceive and disrupt what God has already purposed for our life. But God has all kind of ways of maturing us and growing us up. And one of those ways that God uses to grow us up is by using his time to work and to move things in our life. Most of us have been here, have been to a point where we were waiting on God to do something, and we thought that he would have done it at this time, and it didn't happen. A week goes by, a month goes by, a year goes by, and it still hadn't happened. And in those situations, we learn more than anything how important it is to trust in the Lord with all of your heart. Not try to lean to your own understanding, because you can get messed up. And some people get angry at God because God doesn't do things in the time span that we want. But one of the ways that God teaches us is that sometimes on purpose, say on purpose. Say it louder, say on purpose. God delays doing what it is that we think needs to be done. He doesn't let it happen at all sometimes, because we get to a point where we know and we learn we have to put all of our trust in him. What time is it in your life? Is it a sowing time? Is it a waiting time? Is it a time for work? Or is it a time for harvest? Because if you're trying to harvest when you should be working, it's not going to happen for you. You can get easily frustrated if you don't hear what God's timing is in your life. Not what time is it on the clock. Because a lot of times to us, age makes a difference. That doesn't make a difference to God. What makes a difference to God is purpose. Say purpose. Because some people, and I plan to say it later on, but the Lord showed it to me so clear that first verse is, to everything.

when you recognize that neither one of us knows how long this season is going to last in our life. None of us know. So it makes us serious about doing what we can do, say right now. Because you don't know how much time you have. If you're not born again, you don't need to leave here today without clarity about your life in Jesus. Because none of us know. And I want to say it again. It was just incredible the way the Lord showed me this about our season of life. Every one of us, God already knows what our purpose is. And I've always kind of gotten discouraged previously about people that look like they died younger than what we think they should have been gone. You know, like I'm 65 now, and when I used to read in the Bible that the days of your life shall be 6, 4, and 10, 70. Oh, hold on, that ain't but 5 more years. And this year almost gone right here for me. I'm almost 66. Let's extend that a little bit longer. But what happens is that I got a clear understanding about purpose. To everything, there is a season. That verse says, and a time for every purpose under heaven. Come on, do y'all hear what I'm saying? See, and sometimes people's lives can be shortened, not because they've done something bad, not because they didn't trust the Lord, not because they weren't walking in wisdom, but suppose the Lord who made you determined your purpose is over. You've done what you needed to do. You've done what you need to do, and he has the right to call you when he directed to call you. I know you want to hear it. I know you don't want to hear it. But it makes us look at life differently when you realize, have I done everything that God has purposed for me to do? Because we sure want to get it done before our season is up. Say, I hear you, Pastor. So that first verse in Ecclesiastes chapter 3, it says very clearly, to everything, everything, there is a season and a time to every purpose under the heaven. So when I was looking at that time, and I knew the Lord wanted me to talk about God's timing, I just didn't have a clue it was going to go the direction that I'm telling you about this morning. I knew I was supposed to study about God's timing because there are all kind of scriptures that you can hear where in the fullness of time, it says Jesus was born. When it was the right time, even when I was listening to that Sister Nevada give the Sunday school lesson, she says they searched for their son, Mary and Joseph searched for Jesus 3 days before they found him. God has a purpose for everything. 3 days. Why would he allow his son to be missing for 3 days? What purpose? Sometimes things give a reference to what's going to happen later on. Because Jesus died on the cross. And on the third day, he rose with all power in his hand. Amen? And we got to believe it. Because John 3:16 says what? For God so loved the world that he gave his only begotten son, that whosoever believeth in him shall not perish, but have everlasting life. But to everything, there is a season, and there is a time for every purpose under the heaven. So, if we were reading on down through here, let's read a couple of more verses. It says in verse number 2, a time to be born, and a time to do what? And then it says a time to plant, and a time to do what? Pluck up that which is planted. Number 3 says, there is a time to what? Kill. And a time to heal. And then it says, there's a time to break down and a time to do what? Build up. Time manifests itself in certain seasons. And I'm asking you, do you know what time is it in your life? Is it a time to build up? What are you doing in the sea?

0: time is it in your life? And are you living your life in God's time? Because if you don't understand God's time and God's purpose, you could be doing what you think is right, but not doing it with who God told you to do it with. And you can waste a lot of time living life the way you think it needs to go. If you're not doing what you're living life in God's timing, you know, it's kind of like this. It's hot around here in Shreveport these days. Would you agree? I mean, if anybody y'all work outside, you know what I'm screaming. It is hot and humid out there. And it's one thing, every day I have this discussion with Regina, what am I going to wear today so I can be cool out there in this heat? And I got a nice wool coat, but I would be a fool to walk outside. Because I got my mind made up, I want to look cool in that bad coat I got. I would be a fool to walk outside and trying to do farm work, Deacon David, with a big old wool coat on. It's nothing wrong with the wool coat, it's just the wrong season. And the same is true if it was 20 degrees out there and I walk out in a muscle shirt. Wrong timing causes problems. What time is it in your life? What has God told you it's time for you to do? Verse number 4, a time to weep and a time to laugh. And the next one says what? And number 5 says there's a time to cast away stones and a time to gather stones together. The next one says what? Refrain from embracing. Number 6 says there's a time to get. What's the next one says? And a time to what? A time to keep and a time to what? Timing is important. I want you to hear. I want to walk you through how important it is for us to listen. Listen for what God is saying. Because there are times where there is a season that you need to let go of something. Like, I'm going to confess to you this bad habit that I have. And I'm confessing to you. Can you keep a secret? Say yes.
1: Yes.
0: I know some of y'all are lying. I got this truck. It's a Toyota truck. It's a red Toyota truck. It's sentimental to me. And I usually try not to get attached to anything, brother. But that truck, I bought it cheap. Because Toyota trucks have always been expensive. And I paid just a little bit for that Toyota truck. And it was so cool. Because it reminded me, Sister Ira, when I was dating Regina, Regina was driving a small vehicle. And it was a standard shift. And so when it was time to go, I didn't know her car was a standard shift. I wish Kobe was in here, because I'm like, okay, where are we going? And I'm like, wait, I'm driving your car? You driving a standard ship. I ain't gonna let you drive me, baby girl. You gotta teach me how to drive that standard ship. So she taught me how to drive that standard ship. I taught my kids how to drive that standard ship. That truck that I bought was a standard ship, because I know, can't everybody just jump in and run away with it? And so my boys learned to drive on it. And Adam, when he was older, now I asked y'all if y'all keep a secret, you said yes. Okay, then don't be lying. Because you know, Adam, you tell him one thing, he'll be calling me, blowing my phone up. Dad, you said it in church. Well, Adam was dating a young lady that Regina had told him, Trent, do not date this young lady. And don't go anywhere with her, don't do anything. And children are supposed to obey their parents. Come on, y'all act like y'all don't know. So what happened is Adam was driving one of my trucks, and on the parking lot of Barnes & Noble, it wasn't even his fault. Somebody totaled that truck. He did not get hurt, not the red one. This is the white one I had, the cool one. He totaled my truck and had to call the police. And somebody else was in the car and had to call her mother too. And when Regina showed up, she said, you won't be driving no more till you get your own vehicle. All right? Because he was disobedient. And then he finally got to a point where he matured, became McKinley. He finally matured. And then I had that red truck. That was my favorite little Stanley truck. And because he didn't have anything else to drive, he drove my truck. And he told the Lord, I'm trying to decide what school to go to. I need a sign. Don't be asking for no sign from God. Just trust God. Amen? This joker was driving down the road, going to the farm, missed the turn, and had a wreck. And wrecked that red truck. And had this big old dash in this red truck. Big old huge dash in it. And I was hot as fish grease. And I said, well, accidents can happen. Right, y'all? Thank God you're not hurt. Right, y'all? I said, but you're going to drive that vehicle from now on. Raggedy it is, you're going to drive that. That joker went on to college. That raggedy red truck is still there. And do you know that raggedy red truck is still there? I'm talking about holding on to things too long. What I should have done is gone ahead and got rid of it. I didn't understand how important timing is, because I could have invested I don't know how much money over the years into a whole nother truck, but I held on to it because it had sentimental value. Watch me say it. It was sentimental because it reminded me of how our kids, I don't care where they go, McKinley, I don't care where you go, your parents will always know what you're doing. And when you don't tell them, the Lord is going to tell them what you're doing. It's sentimental to me because that joker was at least asking the Lord for a sign. And the sign was you didn't die when you had that big old wreck. But sometimes, y'all, we hold on to things for the wrong reason. And it's something sentimental, emotional, and not God's timing. That's what I wanted you to hear. Next thing. I think we had verse number 7. A time to rent and a time to sow. That means tear and a time to sow. A time to keep silence and a time to what? Eight. A time to love and a time to hate. A time of war and a time of what? What profit hath he that worketh in that wherein he laboreth? I have seen the travail which God hath given to the sons of men to be exercised in it. 11 says, he, read it with me, he hath made everything beautiful in his time. Also, he hath set the world in their heart so that no man can find out the work that God maketh from the beginning to the end. 12 says, I know that there is no good in them, but for a man to rejoice and to do good in his life, and also that every man should eat and drink and, what's the next word? Enjoy. It says you should enjoy the good of all his, next word, labor. It is the gift of God. All right. I wanted to walk you through that because go to Matthew chapter 25. God's timing is important. Matthew 25, Jesus is teaching his disciples about how important it is to make the best use of your time while you can. And in this parable, it's a parable of talents. And it's something that we heard a lot down through the years. But in this parable, these talents are gifts and money that were given to these people. And they were expected to utilize the talents, put it to use, put it to good work, labor in it, and then enjoy the benefits from it. Business. You've got a business that God has given you. You ought to give it absolutely everything you've got. You ought to invest in it. You've got talent that God has given you. You ought to develop it. Like AC talked about all of those stats that he had, that you ought to give it all you got. You ought to make the most out of every opportunity, because life, you've got one time to go through, and there is a season of time that God is going to give you to use what he has put in your hand. This was the case with these people that were given talents. One was given 5, one was given 2, and one was given 1. The one that had 5 talents, he did what was right. And what happened is when his master came back after he took the talents and he developed them, look at verse number 20. So he that had received the 5 talents came and brought other 5 talents, saying, Lord, thou deliverest unto me 5 talents. Behold, I have gained besides them 5 talents more. His Lord said unto him, what did he say? Come on, what does it say? Thou good and faithful servant. Keep on. Thou hast been faithful over a, I will make thee. Enter thou into the what? The one that had 2 talents. He took the 2 talents that he had and he brought 2 others with it. Read verse number 23. Read it out loud. His Lord said unto him, same thing that he said to the other one that had 5. It didn't matter to him that one had 5. It didn't matter to him that another one had 2. And what I'm trying to get you to see today is that no matter who you are or what stage of life that you're in, no matter whatever time you have left, you might have 35 years left. You might have 32 years left. But you might have less than that. But what you and I ought to do is maximize the time that we have. What time is it in your life? What has God put in your heart to do? And are you following through, listen, with the very best effort that you can do to give God the glory? Say, I hear you, Pastor.
1: I hear you, Pastor.
0: Let's go to another scripture. This time we're going to John chapter 14. Where are you going? Several questions come up in life, and sometimes people don't really understand their purpose, and the heart will make you have questions about what kind of purpose you have. Where did I come from? And where am I going? I see it a lot. A lot of times with people that have depression and other kind of illness, they get twisted up in their mind about who they really are. Who am I? Where am I going? What is my purpose? You can only get your purpose clarified from God. Other people can help guide you, but God is the only one that can really show you who you really are. Say, I hear you, Pastor.
1: I hear you.
0: One of the keys to life is to understand God's plan, God's purpose, and God's timing in our lives. John chapter 14, the disciples in verse number 1, actually, chapter 13 is where it started, because in chapter 13, the disciples were really kind of bent out of shape because they realized that Jesus was getting ready to leave. And when they realized that, it kind of shook them in their core because they thought God's timing was going to be another way. So when he got to chapter 14 in verse number 1, we hear this a lot at funerals, but actually it came to his disciples. He says, now, let not your heart be troubled. Troubled. You believe in God, believe also in me. And then later on, he told them, and like in verse number 6 or 7, he goes, now, you got to know who it is that's dealing with you. You got to know who you're rubbing shoulders with, because Jesus, the God of the whole universe, was right there. He said, have I been so long with you? Has God been with you all this time and you don't know his voice yet? You don't know his ways when he shows up to let you know, this is me. Has he done so much for you and you haven't realized? Say, that was God right there. You got to recognize who he is. There's certain times in the service that when the praise is going forth and worship is going forth, it's almost like God's presence is moving through. He's always with us. Amen?
1: Amen?
0: But there are times in the praise you got to get with it, because that's him showing up. I'm here to get done whatever you need done. You got to recognize who he is. And there's certain patterns of God. There's certain ways of God. There's certain timings of God. Like a lot of times these days, I've learned not to get too upset when things don't happen in my time, because my thoughts are not, and my ways are not, his ways and his thoughts are higher, right? So the way he's going to do something, it might not fit my time. And I've learned I need to shut up and back out of it. Say, let God do it.
1: Let God do it.
0: Because because you can frustrate yourself easily by missing out on God's timing, his ways, and his purpose. John 14, is that where you are? Say yes. Verse number 6 says this. Jesus said unto him, I am the way, the truth, and the life. No man cometh unto the Father but by me. And then he says in verse number 7, if you had known me, you should have known my Father also. And from henceforth, you know him and have seen him. Y'all hear what I'm saying? Verse number 9, read it with me. It says, Jesus said unto him, how? How sayest thou then, show us the Father? God's presence and his strategies. Go to Genesis chapter 1. I want to show you something else. Genesis chapter 1. Where are you going? I want to show you something else about timing that I believe the Lord showed me. How did we get into timing, and what is God's way of looking at things? Because God lives in eternity. We live, matter of fact, we live in days and nights, and alarm clocks go off at certain times because that tells us when to get ready for certain things. And that alarm clock, we determine at what time we set that alarm clock to get up, and we expect to get up at that time. But I was thinking about God and his timing in Genesis chapter 1 and verse number 14. This is talking about when God created the whole world. In verse number 14, are you there? It says this. And God said, let there be lights in the firmament of the heaven to divide, what y'all, the day. And let them be for what? Signs and for seasons and for and years. Now listen, days and years. God set it up. Why did he set it up? Not for himself, because those of us that are born again, for God so loved the world that he gave his only begotten Son, whosoever believeth in him shall not perish, but have what? Everlasting life. Days and years are not for God, it's for us to let us know. Here's where you are. Here's where you've got to start. Today is the day that you have. This is the day that the Lord has made. What does it say? I will rejoice. You start off with the day that you have, because you don't have another one.
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feel and a theme that I'm enjoying entitled Gaining God's Respect. Now, we started this in Genesis, the fourth chapter, which showed us that at a certain time, God began to require our request an offering. And if you read verse 3, and in the process of time, it came to pass that Cain brought of the fruit of the ground an offering unto the Lord. And Abel, he also brought of the firstlings of his flock and of the fat thereof. And the Lord had respect unto Abel and to his offering, but unto Cain and to his offering, God had not respect, okay? And let's go down a little further. He says, and Cain was very wroth, and his countenance fell. And the Lord said unto Cain, why art thou wroth? And why is thy countenance fallen? If thou doest well, shalt thou not be accepted? So understand the day that God made a difference based on offerings. Now, one offering, God respected the person and the offering. And one offering, God had not respect to that person nor to his offering. Tonight, talking about gaining God's respect, or how to gain God's respect. Now, I want to kind of go back from last week. Title that I entitled last week was Honoring God Through Giving. Honoring God Through Giving. Now, offerings are primarily us giving of ourselves, giving of our substance. And according to God's word, God said it like this: honor the Lord with thy substance. Now, how do you do that? How you honor God with your substance? You let it go. How you honor God? You give it as to the Lord. You let it go. See, you can't honor God with talk only. And God made it clear on one occasion. He said, with your mouth, you honor me, but your heart is far from me. So God looks for honor, not just in talk only. Yeah, we're supposed to praise God, sure. We're supposed to magnify him through our praise and song, and we're supposed to testify his goodness. All that's part of it. But when God's word specifically said that we ought to honor the Lord with something. So tonight, when I talk about honoring God through giving, I'm saying that this is God's word. God requirement that we ought to honor God with something. Now, this is what Cain and Abel did. They honored God. They offered God. The offering was an attempt to show honor, to show worship to God. So they honored God with something. Now, what Cain honored God with, God did not accept. God did not approve the offering. Now, I want to be very careful to tell you that God does not need anything from us. Nothing. We don't give unto God based on necessity. So get that out your head. It's not based on God needing us for his self-sustaining, to keep him alive. So our offering to God is
is a matter of worship. It is how God determines our order. So when God saw Abel's offering, the Bible said God had respect under Abel's offering and Abel. So let's get this down right quick. God does not accept anything. And some of y'all got that twisted. Just do something. Listen, if it's not to honor God, get this down real deep now. If your giving does not honor God, God does not respect your gift. Okay? Now listen to me. God not in the sky saying, ain't enough. He's not up there saying, I want Cadillac. That's just a Pinto. I want a Cadillac. No, listen. The way you honor God, you got to put him above your stuff, your substance, your money. You got to put him above that. If you think your money is more important to you than your God, then I can tell you up front, whatever you give, it's not going to really honor God. So, I want to show you that God weighs our honor. He weighs how you feel about him, how you honor him, how you respect him, how you love him, based on what you sacrifice unto him. Now, please understand that God is not asking for anything that you don't have. If you don't have it, God is not requesting it. God is not asking for it. God does not expect you to do what you can't do. Now, in saying that, be careful and say what you can't do. It's a difference than saying what you can't do and what you refuse to do. It's a difference. Can't and ain't have the same end, but that's the same thing. The same end, because you still ain't got nothing. If you can't do it, if you ain't going to do it, same end. But if you can't do it, God does not expect you to. If you can't, but if you just ain't, I'm using the word ain't, gonna do it. Well, now that's another thing. And tonight, I want to show you how that you're letting people redirect your worship. You got folk on the outside trying to tell you, Christians, church folk, what's wrong and right on the inside. They will, on the outside, tell you about your preachers, how they ain't no good, they want your money, and you on the inside, and you're looking for them, for direction, for understanding. I understand that there are crooks, there are charlatans everywhere. Not everybody that cry, Lord, Lord, is of him. Not all preachers in the pulpit are called by God. And you will know the difference. You should not be, now I know, listen, we can all be deceived, I know that. But you ought to have enough determination to seek truth. If your preacher preaches anything that you hear, he ought to have some receipts to back up why he said what he said, and it ought to be in the Bible to show you where he said that is there. If your preacher can't show you why he said what he says, then you got an option. Listen, we're only required to adhere to the word of God, not a man. So when God wears us up and down, it's not a matter of opinion. It's no longer optional. If God says it, it is what it is.
But there are some folk that Paul said they don't preach for God, they preach for their belly. They preach for them, they preach for their self-exaltation. So there are those that do that. Jim Jones, one. Jim Jones. I mean, reading, looking at his life history from what I read, he started out like a nice guy and a guy for the Lord. And so did Judas. Looked the same way. My point, though, is you're supposed to know through God's word if your preacher is speaking God's word or his. You're supposed to know that. Now, sometimes in the Bible, truths seem conflicting. For instance, James says that we're saved by works. Paul says we're not saved by works. Who's right? If there's a conflict between James and Paul, turn to James. Go ahead. James, second chapter. Now, I say again, Paul says what? For by grace are you saved. Through faith. Not of works now. You got that, right? But look what James says in James 2. Look at verse 20. He said, but wilt thou know, O vain man, that faith without works is dead? Watch this, verse 21. Was not Abraham, our father, justified by works? That sounds conflicting if you don't understand. If you don't have a certain maturity. Now, because I know that we are saved by grace, the whole purpose of Jesus dying was to get grace in here because nobody could keep the law. But if I try to do both law and grace, according to God's word, the law will frustrate the grace of God. It can't work together. It's either grace or works. My point to you tonight is to tell you that there are times that they will seem conflicting, which is why you ought to find you a church or a preacher that you can basically ask questions, fact check him, and please feel free to fact check me anytime. In fact, I want you to, I prefer you to fact check me. So whatever I say, when I'm right, you at least know how I get there. If I'm wrong, show me through God's word how I'm wrong. Don't give me your opinion. Show me through God's word. I'm going to show you why I say what I say through God's word. The works that we do is not the element that saves us. The works that we do, the works are primarily a testament or a testimony of our salvation. Because I'm saved, because I'm born again, because I believe God, because I believe Jesus lives right now, tithing is no heavy lift for me. Now, if you don't believe that, or if you don't know that, then now that same thing becomes, that's a waste of money. Why are we doing that? Why did Cain and Abel, why were they offering what they had? Why does God require us to honor him with our substance? If it's a waste. You remember the woman that had that ointment, that perfume, and poured it all over Jesus at dinner time. And the first guy spoke out was who? Judas. What did Judas say? He says to that woman, what mean this waste? Remember that? Why are you doing that? He said, that is expensive perfume. That could have been
know, watch this. You could have helped the poor with that. I don't even say what I was going to say, but I'm going to say like this. I'm going to say, homeboy, please. You help the poor. He said, listen, the poor, you have always. You want to help the poor, you can always do that. But me, you have not always. So when she offered her offering, Jesus made it clear, she has done this toward my burial. Now, normally, you wait till the person died most times. Okay? But she's doing it while he's alive. I think somebody said, old folks used to say, give my flower while I can smell them. Well, my point to you is the honor that she bestowed, Jesus received it. Okay? The Bible does not follow her and say how she ended. But I am so sure she was blessed in life, in this life, and I'm sure like that she is now in. I'm so sure that. And listen, here what God's word says, there is that scattereth yet increases. So you cannot give God anything, hear me how I mean this, that God doesn't already have. By that I mean, you're not doing God a favor when you give. You're doing yourself a favor. Now, you don't want to get blessed for it. Can I be honest with you? God doesn't need it. He's no more or less without it. God doesn't need it. Here's the problem. Here's your problem is, you don't want to give it. I'm going to stay very careful now. That's what I can. God doesn't care. It's no skin off his back. Who's the real loser when you hold on to it? Oh, so y'all quiet tonight. Who's the loser? You are. Let's see if that's true or not now. God's word says, there is that scattereth. I mean, let it go. Spread it around. Yet increases. And there is that withholdeth. Now, here where you come in right here now. There is that withholdeth more than is meet. M-E-E-T, what it means. Read it up. Look it up now. It means proper. Withhold more than you supposed to hold. Listen, everything you got, everything you receive, part of that belongs to God. And when you hold God's part and use it for yourself, you are withholding more than is meet. If I gave you $100 and told you to put 10 toward work of God, I'm using it for example, and I leave you alone, you go home with the whole $100 and use the 10 like it's yours. Now, I told you what to do with it. Now, you're really a thief, believe it or not. Would a man rob God? You thief. Stop, thief. Let it go. Look, tonight I'm trying to show you how that God respects those that honor him. A woman, ladies, I think you can identify with this. Here's a guy, they both make six figures a year, both of them. And they both are vying for your affection. He wants you, and he wants you. Well, who do you choose? They both claim they love you. Ladies, here we go now. How you determine who loves you the most, ladies? Let's come on. Let's go, ladies. Huh? You're quiet now, huh? You ain't fooling me. I know you. So here we go. Now, both guys, both men decide to buy her a ring. You know, as a token of his love. One buys a half carat. That's pretty good, isn't it? Huh? The other guy buys this 5-carat solitaire.
ladies, what one you gonna choose now, ladies? I think you'll agree, the guy that gets your attention, in essence, your heart, is the one that shows the biggest rock. Because in your mind, that rock shows his love. And so when I weigh the rock, this, I said a moment ago now, the men are both well off. It's not like you choosing one because he is poor. They both can do this for you. But one chooses to show you in a higher caliber his love of the guy, so you'll step down caliber of his love. And I'm using that rock to make a point to you. You're not fooling me. I guarantee you, if those men were equal footing, who should I choose? I guarantee you're going to choose the one with the biggest rock. If I'm wrong, say it now, ladies. If I'm wrong. If both men, you love both men, who should I choose? The one with the big rock? I want the little rock. Who you choose, ladies? I can't hear you. You know what? Y'all not even honest. You crazy? If I were you, ladies, if I love both equally and both say they love me, I can't choose. I'm going to choose now the one give me the biggest rock. Let's go, baby. Come on, baby. I said, y'all want to play a game. Well, okay, y'all holy. I guess I'm not. I don't choose a man based on, you shut up. You know what? I just said, if you love both men equally and they both say I love you, well, how you gonna choose? Well, let me ask like this. Is there any lady here disagree with what I just said? Any lady here disagree with me? Anybody, raise your hand. Is there any female that disagree with me? Either one did good. They both say love you. But you gotta choose one. Would you choose the one with the bigger diamond or one with the smaller diamond? Well, let's just say not enough information. Well, that's all you got. So you gotta choose, it's now never. You've been set up, you gotta marry one of these men. They're both showing you nice kindness. They both say they love you. And you see both of them. They're both handsome. Both got going on for themselves. But one give you a big diamond or the small diamond. That's all you got. That's it. Who you shoot? I just said you get one. She threw my both up. No, I just, you know, I'm through, y'all. I don't care what I say. Y'all just, see, y'all, both of them are giving you the both guys are giving you their demonstration of love. One gives you a big rock, one gives you a small rock. They both have the same ability to give you a big rock. But what? Well, I be doggone. You know what? Now, I just said they both one up. I said they both make 6 digits. Y'all slow. Oh, my goodness. Y'all just, they're up in the dumb group tonight. I done made so clear. Now, before he on radio, he was say, ooh, they say, well, anyway, my point, look, y'all, here we're going, y'all, make a point to you. God looks at us like that, do you? Cain and Abel, we're on equal footing with God. Now, y'all may waste more time on that, y'all. I can't get to my other part of my message now. But when both men made proposals to demonstrate their love to God, but one man, God accepted, he respected. One man, he rejected, he did not respect. Why? Why didn't God respect Cain? They're both human. They both were born from Adam and Eve. They both came from his creation. So why didn't he choose Cain also? It was based
on the offering and how it was offered. Because it was a statement to God. Let's try it like this. Let's say, ladies again, your boyfriend, for a gift, for your anniversary, for your Valentine, for your birthday, give you for a gift something he had in the closet all the time. Something, he bought it, you know. This nice vase, been sitting there, you know, a couple years. And at time for your gift, he said, just this for you. Ladies, now it's a gift now, because he bought it. It's his money. Now I'm giving it to you. Do you accept or reject? Who said reject? I got one person being honest. Ladies, I'm actually going to ladies.

ministers profoundly and simplistically. The word of God. May the grace of God bless you.

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1: 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It's time now for the Holy Bible reading. 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
2: Chapter 50. The word that the Lord spake against Babylon and against the land of the Chaldeans by Jeremiah the prophet. Declare ye among the nations, and publish, and set up a standard. Publish, and conceal not. Say, Babylon is taken. Bel is confounded. Merodach is broken in pieces. Her idols are confounded. Her images are broken in pieces. For out of the north there cometh up a nation against her, which shall make her land desolate, and none shall dwell therein. They shall remove, they shall depart, both man and beast. In those days and in that time, saith the Lord, the children of Israel shall come, they and the children of Judah together, going and weeping. They shall go and seek the Lord their God. They shall ask the way to Zion with their faces thitherward, saying, Come and let us join ourselves to the Lord in a perpetual covenant that shall not be forgotten. My people have been lost sheep. Their shepherds have caused them to go astray. They have turned them away on the mountains. They have gone from mountain to hill. They have forgotten their resting place. All that found them have devoured them, and their adversaries said, We offend not because they have sinned against the Lord, the habitation of justice, even the Lord, the hope of their fathers. Remove out of the midst of Babylon, and go forth out of the land of the Chaldeans, and be as the he-goats before the flocks. For lo, I will raise and cause to come up against Babylon an assembly of great nations from the north country. And they shall set themselves in array against her. From thence she shall be taken. Their arrow shall be as of a mighty expert man. None shall return in vain. And Chaldea shall be a spoil. All that spoil her shall be satisfied, saith the Lord. Because ye were glad, because ye rejoiced, O ye destroyers of mine heritage, because ye are grown fat as the heifer at grass and bellow as bulls, your mother shall be sore confounded. She that bare you shall be ashamed. Behold, the hindermost of the nation shall be a wilderness, a dry land, and a desert. Because of the wrath of the Lord it shall not be inhabited, but it shall be wholly desolate. Everyone that goeth by Babylon shall be astonished and hiss at all her plagues. Put yourselves in array against Babylon round about. All ye that bend the bow, shoot at her, spare no arrows, for she hath sinned against the Lord. Shout against her round about. She hath given her hand, her foundations are fallen, her walls are thrown down, for it is the vengeance of the Lord. Take vengeance upon her. As she hath done, do unto her. Cut off the sower from Babylon, and him that handleth the sickle in the time of harvest. For fear of the oppressing sword, they shall turn every one to his people, and they shall flee every one to his own land. Israel is a scattered sheep. The lions have driven him away. First the king of Assyria hath devoured him, and last this Nebuchadrezzar, king of Babylon, hath broken his bones. Therefore thus saith the Lord of hosts, the God of Israel, Behold, I will punish the king of Babylon and his land, as I have punished the king of Assyria, and I will bring Israel again to his habitation. And he shall feed on Carmel and Bashan, and his soul shall be satisfied upon Mount Ephraim and Gilead. In those days, and in that time, saith the Lord, the iniquity of Israel shall be sought for, and there shall be none, and the sins of Judah, and they shall not be found. For I will pardon them whom I reserve. Go up against the land of Merathaim, even against it, and against the inhabitants of Pekod. Waste and utterly destroy after them, saith the Lord, and do according to all that I have commanded thee. A sound of battle is in the land, and of great destruction. How is the hammer of the whole earth cut asunder and broken? How is Babylon become a desolation among the nations? I have laid a snare for thee, and thou art also taken, O Babylon, and thou wast not aware. Thou art found and also caught, because thou hast striven against the Lord. The Lord hath opened his armory, and hath brought forth the weapons of his indignation. For this is the work of the Lord God of hosts in the land of the Chaldeans. Come against her from the utmost border, open her storehouses, cast her up as heaps, and destroy her utterly. Let nothing of her be left. Slay all her bullocks, let them go down to the slaughter. Woe unto them, for their day is come, the time of their visitation. The voice of them that flee and escape out of the land of Babylon, to declare in Zion the vengeance of the Lord our God, the vengeance of his temple. Call together the archers against Babylon. All ye that bend the bow, camp against it round about, let none thereof escape. Recompense her according to her work, according to all that she hath done, do unto her. For she hath been proud against the Lord, against the Holy One of Israel. Therefore shall her young men fall in the streets, and all her men of war shall be cut off in that day, saith the Lord. Behold, I am against thee, O thou most proud, saith the Lord God of hosts. For thy day is come, the time that I will visit thee. And the most proud shall stumble and fall, and none shall raise him up. And I will kindle a fire in his cities, and it shall devour all round about him. Thus saith the Lord of hosts. The children of Israel and the children of Judah were oppressed together, and all that took them captives held them fast. They refused to let them go. Their Redeemer is strong. The Lord of hosts is his name. He shall truly plead their cause, that he may give rest to the land and disquiet the inhabitants of Babylon. A sword is upon the Chaldeans, saith the Lord, and upon the inhabitants of Babylon, and upon her princes and upon her wise men. A sword is upon the liars, and they shall dote. The sword is upon her mighty men, and they shall be dismayed. A sword is upon their horses and upon their chariots, and upon all the mingled people that are in the midst of her, and they shall become as women. A sword is upon her treasures, and they shall be robbed. A drought is upon her waters, and they shall be dried up, for it is the land of graven images, and they are mad upon their idols. Therefore the wild beasts of the desert with the wild beasts of the islands shall dwell there, and the owls shall dwell therein, and it shall be no more inhabited forever, neither shall it be dwelt in from generation to generation. As God overthrew Sodom and Gomorrah and the neighbor cities thereof, saith the Lord, so shall no man abide there, neither shall any son of man dwell therein. Behold, a people shall come from the north, and a great nation, and many kings shall be raised up from the coasts of the earth. They shall hold the bow and the lance. They are cruel, and will not show mercy. Their voice shall roar like the sea, and they shall ride upon horses, every one put in array like a man to the battle against thee, O daughter of Babylon. The king of Babylon hath heard the report of them, and his hands waxed feeble. Anguish took hold of him, and pangs as of a woman in travail. Behold, he shall come up like a lion from the swelling of Jordan unto the habitation of the strong. But I will make them suddenly run away from her. And who is a chosen man that I may appoint over her? For who is like me? And who will appoint me the time? And who is that shepherd that will stand before me? Therefore, hear ye the counsel of the Lord that he hath taken against Babylon, and his purposes that he hath purposed against the land of the Chaldeans. Surely the least of the flock shall draw them out. Surely he shall make their habitation desolate with them. At the noise of the taking of Babylon, the earth is moved, and the cry is heard among the nations. Chapter 51. Thus saith the Lord, Behold, I will raise up against Babylon, and against them that dwell in the midst of them that rise up against me, a destroying wind, and will send unto Babylon fanners that shall fan her, and shall empty her land. For in the day of trouble they shall be against her round about. Against him that bendeth let the archer bend his bow, and against him that lifteth himself up in his brigandine. And spare ye not her young men, destroy ye utterly all her host. Thus the slain shall fall in the land of the Chaldeans, and they that are thrust through in her streets. For Israel hath not been forsaken, nor Judah of his God, of the Lord of hosts, though their land was filled with sin against the Holy One of Israel. Flee out of the midst of Babylon, and deliver every man his soul. Be not cut off in her iniquity, for this is the time of the Lord's vengeance. He will render unto her a recompense. Babylon hath been a golden cup in the Lord's hand, that made all the earth drunken. The nations have drunken of her wine, therefore the nations are mad. Babylon is suddenly fallen and destroyed. Howl for her, take balm for her pain, if so be she may be healed. We would have healed Babylon, but she is not healed. Forsake her, and let us go every one into his own country. For her judgment reacheth unto heaven, and is lifted up even to the skies. The Lord hath brought forth our righteousness. Come, and let us declare in Zion the work of the Lord our God. Make bright the arrows, gather the shields. The Lord hath raised up the spirit of the kings of the Medes, for his device is against Babylon to destroy it, because it is the vengeance of the Lord, the vengeance of his temple. Set up the standard upon the walls of Babylon. Make the watch strong. Set up the watchmen. Prepare the ambushes. For the Lord hath both devised and done that which he spake against the inhabitants of Babylon. O thou that dwellest upon many waters, abundant in treasures, thine end is come, and the measure of thy covetousness. The Lord of hosts hath sworn by himself, saying, Surely I will fill thee with men as with caterpillars, and they shall lift up a shout against thee. He hath made the earth by his power, he hath established the world by his wisdom, and hath stretched out the heaven by his understanding. When he uttereth his voice, there is a multitude of waters in the heavens, and he causeth the vapors to ascend from the ends of the earth. He maketh lightnings with rain, and bringeth forth the wind out of his treasures. Every man is brutish by his knowledge. Every founder is confounded by the graven image. For his molten image is falsehood, and there is no breath in them. They are vanity, the work of errors. In the time of their visitation they shall perish. The portion of Jacob is not like them, for he is the former of all things, and Israel is the rod of his inheritance. The Lord of hosts is his name. Thou art my battle axe and weapons of war. For with thee will I break in pieces the nations, and with thee will I destroy kingdoms, and with thee will I break in pieces the horse and his rider, and with thee will I break in pieces the chariot and his rider. With thee also will I break in pieces man and woman, and with thee will I break in pieces old and young, and with thee will I break in pieces the young man and the maid. I will also break in pieces with thee the shepherd and his flock, and with thee will I break in pieces the husbandman and his yoke of oxen, and with thee will I break in pieces captains and rulers. And I will render unto Babylon and to all the inhabitants of Chaldea all their evil that they have done in Zion in your sight, saith the Lord. Behold, I am against thee, O destroying mountain, saith the Lord, which destroyest all the earth. And I will stretch out mine hand upon thee, and roll thee down from the rocks, and will make thee a burnt mountain. And they shall not take of thee a stone for a corner, nor a stone for foundations, but thou shalt be desolate forever, saith the Lord. Set ye up a standard in the land, blow the trumpet among the nations, prepare the nations against her, call together against her the kingdoms of Ararat, Minai, and Ashkenaz, appoint a captain against her, cause the horses to come up as the rough caterpillars. Prepare against her the nations with the kings of the Medes, the captains thereof and all the rulers thereof, and all the land of his dominion. And the land shall tremble and sorrow, for every purpose of the Lord shall be performed against Babylon, to make the land of Babylon a desolation without an inhabitant. The mighty men of Babylon have forborne to fight, they have remained in their holds. Their might hath failed, they became as women. They have burnt her dwelling places, her bars are broken. One post shall run to meet another, and one messenger to meet another, to show the king of Babylon that his city is taken at one end, and that the passages are stopped, and the reeds they have burned with fire, and the men of war are affrighted. For thus saith the Lord of hosts, the God of Israel, the daughter of Babylon is like a threshing floor. It is time to thresh her. Yet a little while, and the time of her harvest shall come. Nebuchadrezzar, the king of Babylon, hath devoured me, he hath crushed me, he hath made me an empty vessel, he hath swallowed me up like a dragon, he hath filled his belly with my delicates, he hath cast me out. The violence done to me and to my flesh be upon Babylon, shall the inhabitant of Zion say, and my blood upon the inhabitants of Chaldea, shall Jerusalem say. Therefore thus saith the Lord, Behold, I will plead thy cause and take vengeance for thee, and I will dry up her sea and make her springs dry. And Babylon shall become heaps, a dwelling place for dragons, an astonishment and an hissing without an inhabitant. They shall roar together like lions, they shall yell as lions' whelps. In their heat I will make their feasts, and I will make them drunken, that they may rejoice and sleep a perpetual sleep and not wake, saith the Lord. I will bring them down like lambs to the slaughter. like rams with he-goats. How is Shishak taken? And how is the praise of the whole earth surprised? How has Babylon become an astonishment among the nations? The sea has come up upon Babylon. She is covered with the multitude of the waves thereof. Her cities are a desolation, a dry land and a wilderness, a land wherein no man dwelleth, neither doth any son of man pass thereby. And I will punish Bel in Babylon, and I will bring forth out of his mouth that which he hath swallowed up. And the nations shall not flow together any more unto him. Yea, the wall of Babylon shall fall. My people, go ye out of the midst of her, and deliver ye every man his soul from the fierce anger of the Lord. And lest your heart faint, and ye fear for the rumor that shall be heard in the land, a rumor shall both come 1 year, and after that, in another year, shall come a rumor, and violence in the land, ruler against ruler. Therefore, behold, the days come that I will do judgment upon the graven images of Babylon, and her whole land shall be confounded, and all her slain shall fall in the midst of her. Then the heaven and the earth and all that is therein shall sing for Babylon, for the spoilers shall come unto her from the north, saith the Lord. As Babylon hath caused the slain of Israel to fall, so at Babylon shall fall the slain of all the earth. Ye that have escaped the sword, go away, stand not still. Remember the Lord afar off, and let Jerusalem come into your mind. We are confounded, because we have heard reproach. Shame hath covered our faces, for strangers are come into the sanctuaries of the Lord's house. Wherefore, behold, the days come, saith the Lord, that I will do judgment upon her graven images, and through all her land the wounded shall groan. Though Babylon should mount up to heaven, and though she should fortify the height of her strength, yet from me shall spoilers come unto her, saith the Lord. The sound of a cry cometh from Babylon, and great destruction from the land of the Chaldeans, because the Lord hath spoiled Babylon, and destroyed out of her the great voice. When her waves do roar like great waters, a noise of their voice is uttered. Because the spoiler is come upon her, even upon Babylon, and her mighty men are taken, every one of their bows is broken. For the Lord God of recompenses shall surely requite. And I will make drunk her princes and her wise men, her captains and her rulers and her mighty men, and they shall sleep a perpetual sleep and not wake, saith the King, whose name is the Lord of hosts. Thus saith the Lord of hosts, the broad walls of Babylon shall be utterly broken, and her high gates shall be burned with fire, and the people shall labor in vain, and the folk in the fire, and they shall be weary. The word which Jeremiah the prophet commanded Seraiah the son of Neriah, the son of Maaseiah, when he went with Zedekiah the king of Judah into Babylon in the 4th year of his reign. And this Seraiah was a quiet prince. So Jeremiah wrote in a book all the evil that should come upon Babylon, even all these words that are written against Babylon. And Jeremiah said to Seraiah, when thou comest to Babylon, and shalt see and shalt read all these words, then shalt thou say, O Lord, thou hast spoken against this place to cut it off, that none shall remain in it, neither man nor beast, but that it shall be desolate forever. And it shall be, when thou hast made an end of reading this book, that thou shalt bind a stone to it, and cast it into the midst of Euphrates. And thou shalt say, thus shall Babylon sink, and shall not rise from the evil that I will bring upon her, and they shall be weary. Thus far are the words of Jeremiah. Chapter 52. Zedekiah was 21 years old when he began to reign, and he reigned 11 years in Jerusalem. And his mother's name was Hamutal, the daughter of Jeremiah of Libna. And he did that which was evil in the eyes of the Lord, according to all that Jehoiakim had done. For through the anger of the Lord, it came to pass in Jerusalem and Judah, till he had cast them out from his presence, that Zedekiah rebelled against the king of Babylon. And it came to pass in the 9th year of his reign, in the 10th month and the 10th day of the month, that Nebuchadrezzar, king of Babylon, came, he and all his army, against Jerusalem, and pitched against it, and built forts against it round about. So the city was besieged unto the 11th year of King Zedekiah. And in the 4th month, in the 9th day of the month, the famine was sore in the city, so that there was no bread for the people of the land. Then the city was broken up, and all the men of war fled, and went forth out of the city by night, by the way of the gate between the 2 walls, which was by the king's garden. Now the Chaldeans were by the city round about. And they went by the way of the plain, But the army of the Chaldeans pursued after the king and overtook Zedekiah in the plains of Jericho, and all his army was scattered from him. Then they took the king and carried him up unto the king of Babylon to Riblah in the land of Hamath, where he gave judgment upon him. And the king of Babylon slew the sons of Zedekiah before his eyes. He slew also all the princes of Judah in Riblah. Then he put out the eyes of Zedekiah, and the king of Babylon bound him in chains and carried him to Babylon and put him in prison till the day of his death. Now, in the fifth month, in the tenth day of the month, which was the 19th year of Nebuchadrezzar, king of Babylon, came Nebuzaradan, captain of the guard, which served the king of Babylon, into Jerusalem, and burned the house of the Lord, and the king's house, and all the houses of Jerusalem, and all the houses of the great men, burned he with fire. And all the army of the Chaldeans that were with the captain of the guard brake down all the walls of Jerusalem round about. Then Nebuzaradan, the captain of the guard, carried away captive certain of the poor of the people, and the residue of the people that remained in the city, and those that fell away, that fell to the king of Babylon, and the rest of the multitude. But Nebuzaradan, the captain of the guard, left certain of the poor of the land for vine dressers and for husbandmen. Also the pillars of brass that were in the house of the Lord, and the bases and the brazen sea that was in the house of the Lord, the Chaldeans brake and carried all the brass of them to Babylon. The cauldrons also, and the shovels, and the snuffers, and the bowls, and the spoons, and all the vessels of brass wherewith they ministered, took they away. And the basins, and the firepans, and the bowls, and the cauldrons, and the candlesticks, and the spoons, and the cups, that which was of gold in gold, and that which was of silver in silver, took the captain of the guard away. The two pillars, one sea, and 12 brazen bulls that were under the bases, which King Solomon had made in the house of the Lord, the brass of all these vessels was without weight. And concerning the pillars, the height of one pillar was 18 cubits, and a fillet of 12 cubits did compass it, and the thickness thereof was 4 fingers, it was hollow. And a chapiter of brass was upon it, and the height of one chapiter was 5 cubits, with network and pomegranates upon the chapiters round about, all of brass. The second pillar also, and the pomegranates, were like unto these. And there were 96 pomegranates on the side, and all the pomegranates upon the network were 100 round about. And the captain of the guard took Seraiah the chief priest, and Zephaniah the second priest, and the 3 keepers of the door. He took also out of the city an eunuch which had the charge of the men of war, and 7 men of them that were near the king's person which were found in the city, and the principal scribe of the host who mustered the people of the land, and 60 men of the people of the land that were found in the midst of the city. So Nebuzaradan, the captain of the guard, took them and brought them to the king of Babylon, to Riblah. And the king of Babylon smote them and put them to death in Riblah in the land of Hamath. Thus Judah was carried away captive out of his own land. This is the people whom Nebuchadrezzar carried away captive. In the 7th year, 3,000 Jews and 23. In the 18th year of Nebuchadrezzar, he carried away captive from Jerusalem 832 persons. In the 23rd year of Nebuchadrezzar, Nebuzaradan, the captain of the guard, carried away captive of the Jews 745 persons. All the persons were 4,600. And it came to pass in the 37th year of the captivity of Jehoiakim, king of Judah, in the 12th month, in the 25th day of the month, that Evil-Merodach, king of Babylon, in the 1st year of his reign, lifted up the head of Jehoiakim, king of Judah, and brought him forth out of prison, and spake kindly unto him, and set his throne above the throne of the kings that were with him in Babylon, and changed his prison garments. And he did continually eat bread before him all the days of his life. And for his diet, there was a continual diet given him of the king of Babylon, every day a portion, until the day of his death, all the days of his life. The end of the book of the prophet Jeremiah. The Lamentations of Jeremiah, chapter 1. How doth the city sit solitary that was full of people? How is she become as a widow? She that was great among the nations and princess among the provinces, how is she become tributary? She weepeth sore in the night, and her tears are on her cheeks. Among all her lovers, she hath none to comfort her. All her friends have dealt treacherously with her. They are become her enemies. Judah is gone into captivity because of affliction and because of great servitude. She dwelleth among the heathen. She findeth no rest. All her persecutors overtook her between the straits. The ways of Zion do mourn, because none come to the solemn feasts. All her gates are desolate. Her priests sigh, her virgins are afflicted, and she is in bitterness. Her adversaries are the chief, her enemies prosper. For the Lord hath afflicted her for the multitude of her transgressions. Her children are gone into captivity before the enemy. And from the daughter of Zion, all her beauty is departed. Her princes are become like harts that find no pasture, and they are gone without strength before the pursuer. Jerusalem remembered in the days of her affliction and of her miseries all her pleasant things that she had in the days of old, when her people fell into the hand of the enemy, and none did help her. The adversaries saw her and did mock at her Sabbaths. Jerusalem hath grievously sinned, therefore she is removed. All that honored her despise her, because they have seen her nakedness. Yea, she sigheth and turneth backward. Her filthiness is in her skirts. She remembereth not her last end. Therefore she came down wonderfully. She had no comforter. O Lord, behold my affliction, for the enemy hath magnified himself. The adversary hath spread out his hand upon all her pleasant things. For she hath seen that the heathen entered into her sanctuary, whom thou didst command that they should not enter into thy congregation. All her people sigh, they seek bread, they have given their pleasant things for meat to relieve the soul. See, O Lord, and consider, for I am become vile. Is it nothing to you, all ye that pass by? Behold, and see if there be any sorrow like unto my sorrow, which is done unto me, wherewith the Lord hath afflicted me in the day of his fierce anger. From above hath he sent fire into my bones, and it prevaileth against them. He hath spread a net for my feet. He hath turned me back. He hath made me desolate and faint all the day. The yoke of my transgressions is bound by his hand. They are wreathed and come up upon my neck. He hath made my strength to fall. The Lord hath delivered me into their hands, from whom I am not able to rise up. The Lord hath trodden underfoot all my mighty men in the midst of me. He hath called an assembly against me to crush my young men. The Lord hath trodden the virgin, the daughter of Judah, as in a winepress. For these things I weep. Mine eye runneth down with water, because the comforter that should relieve my soul is far from me. My children are desolate because the enemy prevailed. Zion spreadeth forth her hands, and there is none to comfort her. The Lord hath commanded concerning Jacob that his adversaries should be round about him. Jerusalem is as a menstruous woman among them. The Lord is righteous, for I have rebelled against his commandment. Hear, I pray you, all people, and behold my sorrow. My virgins and my young men are gone into captivity. I called for my lovers, but they deceived me. My priests and mine elders gave up the ghost in the city, while they sought their meat to relieve their souls. Behold, O Lord, for I am in distress. My bowels are troubled, mine heart is turned within me, for I have grievously rebelled. Abroad the sword bereaveth, at home there is as death. They have heard that I sigh. There is none to comfort me. All mine enemies have heard of my trouble. They are glad that thou hast done it. Thou wilt bring the day that thou hast called, and they shall be like unto me. Let all their wickedness come before thee, and do unto them as thou hast done unto me for all my transgressions. For my sighs are many, and my heart is faint. Chapter 2. How hath the Lord covered the daughter of Zion with a cloud in his anger, and cast down from heaven unto the earth the beauty of Israel, and remembered not his footstool in the day of his anger. The Lord hath swallowed up all the habitations of Jacob, and hath not pitied. He hath thrown down in his wrath the strongholds of the daughter of Judah. He hath brought them down to the ground. He hath polluted the kingdom and the princes thereof. He hath cut off in his fierce anger all the horn of Israel. He hath drawn back his right hand from before the enemy. And he burned against Jacob like a flaming fire which devoureth round about. He hath bent his bow like an enemy. He stood with his right hand as an adversary, and slew all that were pleasant to the eye in the tabernacle of the daughter of Zion. He poured out his fury like fire. The Lord was as an enemy. He He hath swallowed up Israel. He hath swallowed up all her palaces. He hath destroyed his strongholds and hath increased in the daughter of Judah mourning and lamentation.
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people, and I'm loving it right there. How many times have you, you know, kind of asked that question? God, are you going to come through? Can you, you know, can you do this? Will this happen? I need you to know that our God is able to do the exceeding abundantly of all that we can ask or think according to the power that worketh in us. Amen, somebody. I'm so excited that you're right here with your girl on this transformational Tuesday.

at 6 p.m. We're going to have a hot time in the Lord at 7 o'clock, all right? Let's get ready for that, and I pray that you are navigating those streets safely, okay? And you may be bumping a bumper.

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So get ready for all of that. But we'll talk about the verse of the day. Written and out, we are right there in Romans 6 and 23. And it reminds us, for the wages of sin is death, but the gift of God is eternal life.

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we're right there praising God for the word of God that talks about for the wages of sin is death, but the gift of God is eternal life in Christ Jesus our Lord. That's Romans 6:23. And you know that I know that a wage is something that you work. Yes, you earn it. You put in the hours, you do the work, and you receive your paycheck. Compensation. But Paul says that sin works the same way. Every time we choose our own way over God's way,

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Woo! Yes, it did. And God isn't asking you to earn his love.

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Station 980-93-3KOKA right here. It's out of the Allen Babe Insurance Group studio. It's Carla DeAngelis, BB, there's Jason Claiborne, and Melvin Crisco with Whatever It Is. I mean, that's on today, and of course, still have the

bringing awareness about something that is so critical, all right? Listen, I know the fellas like to take great care, you too, of your families, your cars, even the ministry that God has assigned you to. But you often kind of ignore your temple, all right? And God wants you to be healthy to fulfill your assignment, okay? Point blank, period. And I want to give you three practical tips to keep keep your engine running smooth, okay? Number one, I need you to schedule that baseline annual physical, okay? Schedule that physical. Get your annual physical. Everybody, you can say that because somebody does not. And somebody has said, but I feel okay. Listen, I need you to get that physical. That blood pressure, you gotta get that checked, okay? Yes, that PSA screening, that prostate screening, get that done, okay? Because we can definitely, your doctors can catch things early, all right? And that's a game changer right there. Also, I want you to make sure that you stay hydrated and you move. Stretch out some of those sodas for, a cup of water. Your shift and make sure that you're getting 30 minutes of moving your feet today and every day, and check the mental engine. Stress, my brother, okay, is a solid burden, okay? It weighs heavy on you, on your heart, on your mind. I need you to talk with someone, your trusted source, your, of course, your mate.

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So we're going to get ready for that. And maybe you are getting ready to get over to the Morningstar Baptist Church for the Juneteenth Gospel Celebration. Oh, yes, as we're closing out the 39th annual With the Good Times Radio Festival, we've got the legendary Bishop Paul S. Morton Sr. Come on the place with us as well as the Lute Gavin. Listen, it's going to be a hard time, and I want you to be there, okay?

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Jesus. Hallelujah. Thank you, Lord, to be praised today. And it's time for BB's birthday roll call. Yes, I know that today is somebody's special day. And I want you to know, from all of us here at Lupinum Gospel Station, we celebrate you in a major way, thanking God for the blessing of you being here. Oh, yes. Happy birthday.

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Throughout the month of June, we will recognize and celebrate distinguished judges in Caddo Parish whose

0: Hamilton, attorney at law, and the Black Lawyers Association.
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1: 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From KOKA, the heart of gospel.
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as you're navigating those streets or wherever you are. 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Keep it locked right here. 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
0: 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Some of the old school, traditional, quartet, contemporary, gospel, rap, and instrumental gospel music. 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

think if you don't have that community culture connection coming up for you, and some rules that you can use, but you gotta make sure that you're navigating those streets safely, getting from where you are to where you need to be, and, you know, keep your hands up at 10 and at 10, all right? Looking for attention, and of course, let's get there safe and sound. Speaking of getting there, everybody's getting to the concert, yes. We are getting ready to have a great time in the Lord for the 39th

Pastor CJ. It's going to be on getting you up and out from 6 to 10. And then you've got Community Speaks with my brother, Mr. Al Moore, getting your midday started from 10 to 10:30, all right? Keep it locked right here to me, Evangelist BB, on your goodness station. 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

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More inspiration, information, and gospel favorites.

continues to shine on us. Yes, this is Joanne Rosario with Still on the Throne. Oh, yes, he sits high, look low, and of course, he knows what we are going through. Oh, yes, he knows what we are enduring. Yes, he does. He knows what's happening now and what's up ahead. Thank God on today. Yes, he is still on the throne.

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night of faith with the Impact Church. And so we're so excited about what is next for the Impact Church. And may God continue to bless your ministry and expand your impact with our community and beyond. All right?

0: staying with you in the morning, giving you some good gospel music. Oh, yes, want you to get ready for that from 6 a.m. until 10. And then we've got our brother, Mr. Al Moore, getting your day started. Your midday started, anyway, with Community Speaks, all right? Happy Lord Party, have lots more music, information, and inspiration. Coming up for you right here on the Heart of Gospel with your girl, Evangelist BB. It's 980-93-KLKA.
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